0: 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It's M. He's a lover.
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14: Good daily habits can make such a big difference to your overall health and your life. I'm going to share 10 daily habits that have changed my life in many different ways. Hello, hello, welcome back to The Whole Happy Life. My name is Rhea and I'm a holistic nutritionist with a food engineering background. We're going to talk about 10 daily habits that have made a really big difference to my life in different areas such as physical health, emotional health, and brain health. Before we dive in, I wanted to say a few things so you know the context. The first thing is these daily habits have been the result of gradual habit forming over the last 5 years. It's not something that happened overnight. It is difficult to form habits and it does take time. The second thing, although these habits are daily habits, I don't put pressure on myself to do them every day, especially when things get too busy or things are too overwhelming. Sometimes things slide a little and that's okay. When you're making lifestyle changes, it's not about perfection, it's about doing what you can. And generally, I do try to do these habits at least 3 to 5 times a week in the times that I'm really stressed out because I feel that they do help me stay on track and they do help reduce stress. Anyway, enough with the introduction, let's get into the habits. The first daily habit is I drink a glass of water as soon as I get up. Well, not as soon as I get up, I brush my teeth, I go to the bathroom, and then I have a glass of water. I find that this has made a big difference to energy levels in the morning. When we're sleeping, we're not taking in any water, and when we wake up, we can be mildly dehydrated. And when we're dehydrated, our fatigue levels go up. There is some science behind this. So a good thing to do is start your morning by getting enough hydration. I drink a glass of filtered water. If I feel like it, I'll add some lemon to it. I don't always do that. And it's usually at room temperature, but if you like warm water, that can work too. It really is about personal preference, but drinking some water in the morning is a great thing to do for your energy levels. Number two, I meditate for 10 minutes every day. I used to be very skeptical about meditation when I first started. I didn't really believe in it. I didn't think that there was science behind it, but there is actually quite a bit of science. It can do things like reduce anxiety. It can help you improve your immune function. It can help reduce pain. There's a lot that it can do. But for me, the biggest change is mental clarity, and I feel much more calm. I am not naturally a calm person. I may appear calm on YouTube, but I am not naturally a calm person. Meditation, years of meditation has gotten me to this point, and I really do think that there are a lot of benefits to trying it out. Now, if you're a beginner, meditation can seem very daunting, and I have 2 tips to provide. So the first one is try to just be very open about meditation in the beginning. The first 10 to 15 sessions for me were very difficult. I didn't know what I was doing and I felt overwhelmed and I felt like I was doing it the wrong way. It wasn't until the 15th or 16th session that I really got into it and I started to see the benefits. So give it time. The second thing is, if you are starting out, try guided meditation versus meditation where you're just doing it on your own. Guided meditation can really help you stay on track and can really guide you through the process. I use an app called Calm. I highly recommend it. I love it. There is also another app called Headspace, which you could try out. Number three, I go for a brisk walk outdoors every day to get some fresh air, to get some sunlight, and to be out in greenery. And there are studies that show that exposure to greenery is good for your health. Now, for me, the brisk walk is not just a mood booster, it's also the way I get exercise. I am not a gym person, I have never been a gym person, I just don't enjoy it. Kudos to the people who enjoy the gym. I would love to do that, but I just can't. I don't like it. So for me, getting exercise has to be something that's part of my lifestyle. And I love going out for a walk, so I've started to make my walks my exercise. Now, the World Health Organization recommends that we get about 150 minutes of moderate cardiovascular activity a week, or 75 minutes of cardiovascular activity. A walk can count if your heart rate is high enough. So when I'm walking, I test my heart rate. I have an app on my phone. Samsung Health is the app that I use. And my heart rate's usually between the moderate and vigorous zone. So my walk actually counts as a workout. It counts as moderate activity. So that's how I get my 150 minutes of exercise per week through my walk. Number four, in addition to the walk, I exercise. So the walk is great for cardiovascular activity if you're doing a brisk walk or if you're jogging or if you're running, but a well-rounded exercise regimen should include more than just cardio. I like to include some weight training and yoga, but I specifically wanted to talk about weights. There's a lot of women shy away from it.

The World Health Organization recommends that the average adult do at least 2 sessions a week. Why is it so important? As we age, we tend to lose muscle mass. It's a normal part of aging. Another normal part of aging is losing bone density. It happens. But we can slow that process down with one thing, and that one thing is weight training. So it doesn't matter what age you are, you could be in your 20s or your 30s, it's never too early to start preserving your muscle mass and preserving your bone density. If you're a beginner, you should always speak to a professional, learn the proper moves. You could do body weights or free weights, but always speak to someone who knows what they're doing so you don't get injured. And then eventually, when you know what you're doing, you could always work out at home. That's what I do. I am not a gym person, as I mentioned earlier, so I don't go to the gym, but I will use free weights and body weight exercises at home. Number 5, I try to eat something green every day. It's rather embarrassing, but I will admit that even as a nutritionist, I find it hard to eat greens. I did not grow up eating greens, so it's a very foreign concept for me, but I do understand that they are very nutrient dense, and it's a good idea to get some greens on a daily basis, especially a variety of greens, so you're getting a variety of vitamins and minerals. Now, if you're a beginner, the easiest way to add greens to your diet really is smoothies. I find that that was the best gateway for me to get into the habit of eating greens. Number 6, I eat at least 2 to 3 servings of brightly colored fruits and veggies every day. This is my bare minimum, 2 to 3. I usually try to eat more. Why is it important to eat brightly colored fruits and veggies? Well, you may have heard of the term eat the rainbow. Eat the rainbow basically suggests eating fruits and veggies from different colors, because different colors mean they have different phytochemicals, which mean they have different health properties. Some phytochemicals can help with cancer prevention, some can help with liver, some can help with metabolism. There's different reasons to have those phytochemicals, and it's a good idea to get a variety. So I do try to get at least 2 to 3 servings of fruits and veggies from those different groups. Number 7, I listen to relaxing music every evening as a way to wind down. So music has many different health benefits. The science is still emerging, but what I found very interesting is that nature sounds and relaxing music can help reduce stress. It can help reduce the stress hormone called cortisol. So I do try to listen to something that's very relaxing, flutes, maybe some nature sounds, rustling of leaves, things like that, a waterfall. Those are all really nice to listen to at the end of the day as a way to wind down and just relax. Number 8, I try to read or learn something new every day. And I love to do this because it's something that I truly enjoy, but there are other benefits to it, especially when it comes to brain health. So as we age, there is that natural decline in our memories. It happens, but mental stimulation can slow down that decline. So for me, it's reading. I also like to learn new things. For you, it could be whatever works for you. If you're a reading person, read a book. Fiction and nonfiction both have their benefits. If you're not into reading, learning a new language on an app such as Duolingo could work, or you could watch something every day, like short snippets on TED-Ed, to learn something new. It's all about keeping your brain engaged and stimulated. Number 9, I try to spend quality time with loved ones every day. And I want to underline the word quality time, because a lot of us end up spending time with our loved ones, but we're on our phones and we're not properly engaged with them. We're not really talking to them. It's not good communication. And this happens to everybody. It's just the digital age that we live in. I used to scroll on my phone next to my husband and I felt like I was spending time with him, but that wasn't really spending time. So now, no phones, I properly talk to him. I spend time with my cats too. I find that cuddling a pet or a human too can help you release oxytocin, which is known as the cuddle hormone or the love hormone, and it can help reduce stress. Number 10, I avoid phones in the 1 hour before bed. So I used to be on my phone right before bed and I found it very difficult to fall asleep because my brain was all over the place. It was very mentally stimulated. And phones also emit something known as blue light, and that blue light is something that your brain thinks is daylight. So when you're on your phone and that blue light is going to your brain thinks it's not time to sleep, so it won't produce melatonin very well and it becomes harder to sleep. But what I've started to do is I switch my phone off an hour or an hour and a half before bed, like flight mode, so I don't look at any notifications, I don't look at anything, and that way I'm actually able to sleep better.

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Ladies and gentlemen, boys and girls, you're tuning into the best station in town. That's right, it's SRFM. Let me hear you say it. What?

0: Hello, animal lovers. Adventure and fun, here we come with some fun animal facts for you. Let's talk about piranhas. Thanks to Hollywood, piranhas have never had the most darling of reputations. Piranhas do indeed have razor-sharp teeth, and many are carnivorous. The word piranha itself literally translates to tooth fish in the Brazilian language Tupi. But there's a lot of diet variation among the species. A typical piranha diet consists of insects, fish, crustaceans, worms, carrion, seeds, and other plant material. And when resources are low and competition for food is high, piranhas have been known to take a chunk out of a fellow piranha, living or dead. Now, some piranhas are omnivorous. They eat more seeds than meat, and some even subsist on plants alone. And like grizzly bears, wolves, sharks, and pretty much any large scary thing with teeth, piranhas will leave you alone if you leave them alone. Though estimates vary, around 30 species inhabit the lakes and rivers of South America today. Fossil evidence puts piranha ancestors in the continent's rivers 25 million years ago. Now, some people have them as pets. And unfortunately, sometimes when the fish gets too large for its aquarium, said pet lover decides, oh, it's much better off in the local lake. And in this manner, piranhas have shown up in waterways around the globe, from Great Britain to China to Texas. Now, it's legal to own a piranha in some areas, but obviously never a good idea to release them into the wild, as the species could become invasive. And there you have it, fun facts from the animal world.
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0: 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Ladies and gentlemen, boys and girls, this is Idea Radio, and you're tuning. 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
3: Do you often wake up between 3 a.m. and 5 a.m.? Here's what it means. Human beings have an inherent and powerful connection to sunlight that evolved over thousands of years. Before the advent of electricity, we were bound by the constraints

minutes of daylight, and our sleep cycles followed suit. But today, electricity and technological stimulation allow our minds and bodies to be active after sundown, and this can wreak havoc on our health. With that said, many people manage to fall asleep easily, but often wake up at the same time in the middle of the night. This can be incredibly frustrating, especially if you can't fall back asleep and then you feel tired the next day. The concept of a body clock in Chinese medicine is a useful tool in understanding why this occurs. In Chinese medicine, energy, or qi, moves through the body's meridians and organs in a 24-hour cycle. Every 2 hours, qi is strongest within a particular organ and its functions. And that's not all. The body, mind, and emotions are inseparable in Chinese medicine, meaning that if you have disharmony in your physical body, it is tied to your emotional state. If you find yourself waking up at the same time every night, it could be because your body's trying to send you a message. So let's find out what your body's trying to tell you. Here's a list of the organs and emotions associated with different times during the night. Number 1. Waking up between 9 p.m. and 11 p.m., or soon after you fall asleep. This is the time of the triple heater, or endocrine system, where the body's homeostasis is adjusted and enzymes are replenished. It is recommended to be asleep by this time so the body can conserve energy for the following day. If you manage to fall asleep between 9 and 11, but find yourself waking up, this suggests that your body is too stressed and is subconsciously in fight or flight mode. You may also find that your fearful or anxious thoughts become louder and make you feel either threatened or unsafe. This is the time of day when energy is also sent to replenish your immune system. So if you're feeling ill, you may experience stronger symptoms at this time. Be sure to complete important tasks before retiring for the evening. It can be helpful to keep a notepad by your bed. You can quickly scribble down anything that comes to mind. Then rest, knowing that you can address a new idea or any unfinished plans first thing in the morning. Also, it's not a good idea to give your body a huge evening meal to deal with. The body needs to concentrate on reorganizing and regulating anything that may have become imbalanced throughout the course of the day. You may also benefit from meditating or adopting a nighttime ritual to help you calm your mind. Number 2. Waking up between 11 p.m. and 1 a.m. In order to wake up feeling energized, you should definitely be asleep by this time. The gallbladder is most active during this part of the night, and this is often the time when people with gallbladder issues, including gallstones, experience pain. Since the gallbladder is responsible for breaking down fats in your body, waking up at this time every night could be a sign that you need to change up your fat intake, either by reducing it or focusing on the consumption of healthier fats and oils. On an emotional level, waking up between 11 and 1 every night may signify that you're harboring serious feelings of bitterness, resentment, or judgment. This means that it may help to spend some time during the day reflecting on your relationships with others and yourself. This will help release any negativity that might be blocking energy in your system. Number 3. Waking up between 1 a.m. and 3 a.m. If you're constantly waking up during this window of time, your liver may be telling you that it's not able to use its allocated time to rejuvenate, as it's overwhelmed by other tasks. Any congestion or toxicity in the liver may well be experienced as pain during these times. It's important to note that in our society, excess energy in the liver is quite prevalent. Our fast-paced, congested environment, constant exposure to toxins and pollutants, and toxic emotions such as anger and stress all directly target the liver. Muscle cramps and muscle injuries can also indicate a liver energy imbalance. As the liver is also responsible for regulating body processes, any condition where there are uneven or erratic symptoms such as PMS, mood swings, or irregular bowel habits may indicate a liver issue. The liver also supports the eyes and sight, so long hours straining your eyes at a computer screen will certainly weaken your liver. In addition to this, overindulgence in a poor diet that includes fatty foods, you'll do yourself a favor if you minimize the amount of greasy foods, sugar, and caffeinated beverages you put in your body.
You may also want to try a deep

detox that can help cleanse your liver. It will help get rid of any toxins that might be keeping it from functioning at its best. On an emotional level, waking up between 1 a.m. and 3 a.m. also signifies pretty serious feelings of anger, resentment, and frustration. Spend time reflecting on what's bothering you and identify elements in your life that might be sources of negative energy. If you can, try to free yourself of those elements wherever possible. Number 4, waking up between 3 a.m. and 5 a.m. Waking up during this time indicates that you should probably turn your attention to your lungs, or more specifically, your breathing. This is the time of night that your lungs are functioning the most actively, so a disruption to your sleep could mean that there is something blocking your ability to take deep, restorative breaths. Most likely, this is linked to emotional factors and could mean that you're having trouble relaxing and accepting that there are things in life that you don't have control over. A 3 a.m. to 5 a.m. wake-up bracket might also be a result of grief, often associated with a loss. Either way, the key is to practice taking deep breaths and practice acceptance in an effort to free yourself of anxiety over things that are out of your hands. Number 5. Waking up between 5 a.m. and 7 a.m. Early morning is when your colon experiences its greatest flow of energy. It's primed to eliminate its contents from your body as effortlessly as possible. This is the best time to rise and start your day. This is also the best time to exercise, as vigorous physical activity will help to activate your chi. Any symptoms you experience during this time may indicate an imbalance in the colon and a need to pay attention to this organ, especially if they are digestive issues or involve constipation or diarrhea. Be sure to stay properly hydrated throughout the day, as this is one of the key components to a healthy colon. The main emotional aspects related to the colon involve the ability to let go or a tendency to hold on to issues, people, or situations. Often resolving any psychological issues related to holding on or letting go will help to reestablish colon health. Also, try to work consciously putting faith in things that you can't change and focus on what you can realistically do for your happiness and success. Many of us are habitual night owls and think nothing of it, especially if we're able to get a decent amount of sleep. But according to Chinese medicine, it's not only how much sleep you get that matters, but also when you get it. A bedtime no later than 10:30 p.m. is advised so that you're asleep by 11 p.m. when the gallbladder and the liver start to regulate qi, process emotions, balance hormones, and detoxify the body. According to Chinese medicine, the window from 11 p.m. to 3 a.m., which correlates with the gallbladder and the liver, is most important in terms of maintaining health, especially as we age. The idea is backed by modern science. We experience the deepest part of sleep during the first third of the night. This deep sleep is the most restorative part of our sleep. During these hours, the stress hormone cortisol is reduced, and parasympathetic nervous system activity increases. This allows us to fully rest and move away from the fight or flight responses that dominate during waking hours. This stage of sleep is associated with memory and learning. A lack of this type of sleep can not only result in waking up tired, but it can lead to reduced daytime functioning and alertness as well. Furthermore, human growth hormone, which is essential to repairing our bodies from daily injury and maintaining health, is released from 9 p.m. to 7 a.m., making each hour of sleep during this time critical. The Chinese medicine body clock offers great insight to the messages of your body. However, it's also important to use your intuition to determine if there may be another message that's trying to be delivered to you.

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0: You know what time it is? It's SRFM time. Turn it up, let's go. Sit back, relax, and let the sound take over.
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You're listening to Your Health with Dr. Sabreen. I'm your host Dr. Sabreen and Ali's on the controls and this is SRFM, the heart of KSA. Stress and anxiety are common experiences for many people. In fact, millions of adults worldwide say they feel stress and anxiety daily. When you're feeling very stressed, whether it's about work, family problems, money problems, or an issue with one of your mates, your body is also stressed. And the way you feel that is by maybe feeling pain in one or many places in the body. Unfortunately, stress and pain often go hand in hand. Whether it's chronic stress or a temporary stress due to a particular situation, you should try to relieve it and reduce your symptoms. There are many alternative solutions you can try, such as hypnosis, meditation, and relaxation, to help break the cycle. If you're thinking about trying these ways to work on your pain, you'll want to know what to expect and how well they work. And this is what we're going to talk about today. So let's start with hypnosis. Things to know about hypnosis is that it's a real therapy in which you learn how to use the power of your mind to help make positive changes. And you're in control. During hypnosis, you'll focus on relaxation and letting go of distracting thoughts. You may become more open to specific suggestions and goals such as lowering pain. After your session, your therapist will go over the things that you can do to help you reach those goals. Research shows that medical hypnosis can help you with both sudden or acute and long-term chronic pain, from cancer, from burns, from rheumatoid arthritis,

practice, and many things. It may also ease the anxiety some people feel before surgery. In fact, as of late, the use of hypnosis before any dental procedure has regained some popularity to reduce the anxiety and fear of patients. Researchers found moderate to large pain-relieving effects from hypnosis, supporting its use for pain management.

Regarding meditation, it's a kind of brain training, like anyone can do it, anytime, anywhere. Studies suggest that making meditation a habit may help people manage their pain and self-esteem and lower their anxiety, their depression, and their stress. The details vary depending on what type of meditation you choose to do, but it comes down to spending a few minutes or longer focusing your attention on one thing, such as your breathing or a word or a phrase that inspires or comforts you. As you meditate, other thoughts are bound to come up, and that's okay. You can just direct your attention back to the thing you chose to focus on. Meditation is safe to try in addition, not instead of treatments that your doctor recommends. So we're gonna take a short musical break and we will be right back. We're gonna talk some more about relaxation techniques to help relieve pain. So stay with us. This is SRFM, the heart of KSA.

0: See? It goes like this. You ain't making love with girl, tell me to come. Says she wants the daughter, cause she already have the son. And if I don't come quick, I can't forget it. So I draw some jinxing and I take one.
1: Welcome back, and thank you for joining us. Today we're talking about alternative solutions such as hypnosis, meditation, and relaxation techniques to help relieve stress and pain.

So for relaxation therapies, these include techniques that aim to ease the stress. In addition to meditation, the major types can include progressive muscle relaxation. You slowly tense each muscle group, hold the tension briefly, then let it go. You'll do this in a systematic way, for instance, starting with the muscles in your toes and working your way up your body. It helps you become aware of and release areas where you're tense. If you have cardiovascular or heart disease that's not under good control, you should skip progressive muscle relaxation. Tensing your abdominal muscles can build up pressure in the chest cavity, slow your pulse, and hamper the blood flow returning to the heart. Then there's autogenic training. This technique uses visual imagery and body awareness to help you relax. The person imagines being in a peaceful place and then focuses on different

physical sensations, such as heaviness of the limbs or a calm heartbeat. People may practice on their own, creating their own images, or be guided by a therapist. And breathing. It's something you do every second of every day, but often we forgot that it's happening at all. So you can practice tuning into your breathing as a form of meditation. In and out. In and out. You can also learn to do breathing exercises. For instance, you can breathe in slowly while you count to 4, hold your breath for 7 more counts, and then exhale for 8 counts. The best way to learn relaxation techniques is with the help of a trained practitioner. If you've had psychosis or epilepsy, you may want to speak with your doctor before trying meditation. There have been reports of some people having further acute episodes after deep and prolonged meditation. Hypnosis or deep relaxation can sometimes worsen psychological problems in people with post-traumatic stress disorder, PTSD, or who are vulnerable to false memories. So you should always check with your doctor first.

You can also try Tai Chi or Qigong. Tai Chi originated as an ancient martial art, but over the years it has become more focused on health promotion and rehabilitation. When Tai Chi is performed for health, it is considered a form of Qigong and involves integrated physical postures, focused attention, and controlled breathing. It is one of the hundreds of forms of Qigong exercises that were developed in China. They're both mind-body practices that have been around for centuries. You use posture, gentle movements, breathing techniques, and mental focus. Studies have found that they can help lower knee pain from osteoarthritis and help people with fibromyalgia and back pain. However, the evidence is less strong when it comes to long-term neck pain.

You can also try biofeedback. Researchers aren't exactly sure how or why biofeedback works. They do know that biofeedback promotes relaxation, which can help relieve a number of conditions that are related to stress. What happens during a biofeedback session, is that electrodes are attached to your skin. Finger sensors can also be used. These electrodes or sensors send signals to the monitor, which displays a sound, flash or light, or an image that represents your heart, breathing rate, blood pressure, the skin temperature, sweating or muscle activity. When you're breathing, when you're under stress, these functions change. Your heart rate speeds up, your muscles tighten, your blood pressure rises, you start to sweat, and your breathing quickens. You can see these stress responses as they happen on the monitor, and then get immediate feedback as you try to stop them. So this teaches you how to control involuntary responses, like your heartbeat or your blood pressure. Studies suggest that biofeedback may ease migraine and tension headaches. The evidence for other types of pain is less clear. A biofeedback therapist helps you practice relaxation exercises, which you fine-tune to control the different body functions. For example, you can use a relaxation technique to turn down the brainwaves that activate when you have a headache.

There's also acupuncture. This ancient medical technique stimulates certain points in your body, usually with thin needles put into the skin. Acupuncture has shown to benefit some people with specific types of pain. These include neck, low back, and knee pain from osteoarthritis. Acupuncture also may prevent migraines and cut down on how often you get tension headaches. This is all the time we have for today. Our talk was about

finding alternative solutions to help relieve stress and pain. I hope you've enjoyed the show and will put this idea, if they suit you and you are cleared by your physician, into practice. Enjoy the rest of your day. Bye.

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13: 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Engage in hobbies, exercise regularly, spend time with loved ones, and do things that bring you joy. Taking care of your physical and mental well-being is crucial for maintaining a healthy work-life balance. 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
1: I'm at a party I don't want to be at, and I don't ever wear a suit and tie, yeah. Wondering if I could sneak out the back.

Ladies and gentlemen, welcome to a new episode of Urban Development News. You're tuned in to SRFM, and today we're going to be talking about the Sports Boulevard in Riyadh. Did you know that the Sports Boulevard is a 135-kilometer spine that runs through the Riyadh? And that project is happening right now. And most people have driven past it, walked on, or cycled through without necessarily understanding the full scale of what it is. Sports Boulevard announced a new real estate

destination called Urban Wadi. The hotel will sit on a plot of roughly 13,500 square meters with a gross floor area of about 34,400 square meters. Sports Boulevard, one of the most ambitious pieces of urban design happening in any capital city in the world right now, and it's happening in ours. So let me give you the scale. Sports Boulevard extends more than 135 kilometers across Riyadh. Not meters, not a park. It's a corridor cutting through the city, and its master plan includes up to 50 multidisciplinary sports facilities and more than 4.4 million square meters of green and open space. It's designed around four ways of moving. You've got walking, running, of course cycling, and get this, horse riding. This is a city, ladies and gentlemen, this is a country with a deep equestrian heritage, and the design acknowledges it. So think about what a 135 kilometer continuous corridor could actually mean in practice. It means that instead of Riyadh having a park here, a sports club there, a walking path somewhere else, all disconnected, all requiring you to drive between them, the city gets a single connected spine. You can join it near your neighborhood and follow it. It links up a sports facilities, public spaces, you've got cultural attractions, and entertainment destinations along its route. This is fundamentally a different idea of how a city works. So for the last century, Riyadh grew the way most modern cities would, right? Outward, around the car, roads first, everything else changed around them. But Sports Boulevard is a deliberate connection to that. So it's a city that's building a network for people moving under their own power at the same scale it once built for vehicles. The first phase actually opened up in February 2025, bringing the completed length to 83 kilometers. The first phase included 13.4 kilometer sections running through Wadi Hanifa. This is the historic valley that runs through Riyadh, as well as a 20 kilometer cycling and pedestrian loop at Princess Noura University and the first phase of Sands Sports Park. If you've been walking or cycling in Riyadh in the past year and a half, and you notice new paths and new lighting and new connections between places that used to be separated, well, you may have been on it. Let's go ahead and talk about Urban Wadi. Urban Wadi is one of the eight planned districts along the Sports Boulevard route. It extends from Suad bin Hirtha Street in the west to the east, and it's designed as a mixed-use destination, meaning it deliberately brings together sports. You've got nature, environment, hospitality, and community experiences all in one place. This is the thinking behind a five-star hotel there. It's not a hotel dropped randomly on a plot of land. It's adding hospitality to a district that already has sports and nature and public spaces, so the whole thing functions as a destination rather than just a facility. There's a detail about how it's being designed, and I actually find this really interesting. All development within Urban Wadi follows something called the Sports Boulevard Code. What is this code? It's an urban design framework, a set of rules that everything built there has to follow, and it's inspired by Salmani architecture. Salmani architecture is a Saudi architectural approach that draws on the traditional building character of Riyadh and Najd and adapts for its contemporary construction. So that means the code combines Riyadh's architectural heritage with modern urban design, with the specific aim, of course, of creating spaces that reflects the city's own character. That's a meaningful decision. It would be far easier to build glass towers that could belong to any city, but instead, there's a binding design framework requiring new development to look like it belongs in Riyadh specifically.
So whatever gets built in urban Wadi over the coming years, it will carry a visual identity rooted in

this place. So, a little bit of financing context. This fund is the third real estate investment fund signed for Sports Boulevard. It follows a second fund valued at more than 5.5 billion reals, covering developments across the Arts District and Urban Wadi. With, of course, its latest agreement, the total number of signed investment funds reaches three, with a combined value exceeding 6.2 billion Saudi riyals. Now, the question is, why does a project like this matter beyond Riyadh? Because it connects directly to two things the kingdom has committed to. The first one is Vision 2030. The second is the Quality of Life program, which is specifically about improving how people live day to day when it comes to culture, sports, recreation, and the livability of cities. And that there's hard evidence that this direction is working nationally. According to the Vision 2030 annual report published this year, 59.1% of adults in the kingdom now meet recommended physical activity levels, a figure that exceeded its targets nearly 6 in 10 adults. Alongside that, public open spaces per capita in the kingdom rose from 5.2 square meters to 6.9 square meters per person. More open, usable spaces for every resident. So to bring all of this together, what was announced is a 700 million rial fund for one hotel. But the substance is a 135 kilometer corridor being built across the capital with up to 50 sports facilities and more than 4.4 million square meters of green and open space. 83 kilometers already opened since Feb 2025 and 8 districts planned along its length. There's a binding design code rooted in Salmani architecture, so it looks like Riyadh and nowhere else. And more than 6.2 billion riyals in investment funds now committed to delivering it. If you live in Riyadh, or you're going to live in Riyadh, this is being built for you. And a good portion of it is already there to use. Ladies and gentlemen, you're tuned in to SRFM, and this was your Urban Development Program. We'll see you all on the next episode.

0: 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When we go,
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0: I can share my love with you. No one knows. 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

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You know I know when life gets hard. Life gets hard, but all I know, darling.

Good morning, everyone. You're listening to Good Morning KSA. I'm Mona, happy to be spending this morning with you. And here in the studio with me, making sure everything sounds just right, is our sound engineer, Zeki Rifai. So wherever you're listening from, get comfortable, stay with us.

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1: And you're listening to Good Morning KSA on Saudia Radio. I'm Mona, and here with me in the studio is our sound engineer, Zeki Rifai. It's great to have you with us this morning. And today we're starting with something very familiar to all of us here in Saudi Arabia, dates. We see them everywhere. We enjoy them all the time. But how much do we actually know about them? So let me start with a question. When was the last time you looked at a date and actually thought about it? I know, probably never. We eat dates so often that we don't really think about them. But look closely. Some are golden, some are brown, some are almost black.

dates coming from the same kind of palm? Which Saudi dates are considered special, and why can some cost much more than others, and how difficult it is to grow a really good date? That's where we're going this morning. And later I'm taking you to one of the most beautiful places to connect all these stories together, Al Ahsa Oasis. So we have a lot to talk about this morning, but first, let's put a little energy into the start of our day. Let's listen to another music. I'm going to leave you with this beautiful song, so stay tuned.

Good morning, KSA. Well, we're back. If you're just tuned in, good morning and welcome. Today we're discovering the story behind something very familiar in Saudi Arabia, the date and the date palm. But before we get there, I want to start with something very simple, making people feel welcome. Now, we've talked about Saudi coffee before, and I'm not going to take you through how it's prepared or how it's served again. But today I want to look at hospitality from another side. Think about the last time somebody made you feel really welcome. What did they do? Maybe nothing big. Maybe they simply made space for you. They asked if you were comfortable. They brought something to share. They stayed and talked. They made you feel happy. They had also some questions. And that's something I think it's beautiful about hospitality. It's not really about what is on the table. It's about how the person around that table feels. And this is something visitors often remember. You can visit a beautiful building, take 100 photos, see an amazing landscape, but sometimes the story you tell when you go home is, you won't believe how kind this person was to me. So that stays with you. And of course, somewhere on that table in a Saudi home may be something really interesting, really nice that we all love. Dates, a plate of dates. And that brings us to today's story. But before we start tasting them, just to say,

Okay, so we're still, you're still tuned to Good Morning KSA. And here's a number I love. Saudi Arabia has around 300, I love this number, 300 varieties of dates, imagine. So when somebody says, would you like a date? My next question could be, which one? So they're definitely not all the same. And well, let's start with the one that I really love. It's sukkari, especially famous in Al Qasim region. The name itself is connected to sweetness. And once you've tasted a really good sukkari, you understand why.

there's another one which I also enjoy having it with some Saudi coffee. It's khalas. Yes, this is an important variety in the eastern province, especially in Al Ahsa. It has a beautiful amber color, and well, next is Sagay.

And this one here is strongly associated with the region of Riyadh. And then there's another one. Well, you want to know all kind of dates? Just stay tuned.

there's another variety that comes in a smaller shape, very dark, and it's associated with Medina, the Ajwa, probably one of the Saudi dates that many international visitors have heard about. And well, now there's something important. People sometimes ask, which date is the best? And I don't think that's the right question, because taste is personal. Some people love something very sweet, others don't. Some like soft dates, others like something, well, firmer. So perhaps the better question is, which one is your favorite? And what about the price, of course? Why can one box be quite affordable, while another can be much more expensive? There isn't just one reason. The variety matters, the quality and the size and the appearance, and the harvest matters as well, and supply and demand can affect the price. So some premium dates can also require more careful selection and handling. So higher price doesn't automatically mean this one tastes better. It may simply mean it's a certain variety, grade, size, or quality. And by the way, we'd love to hear from you this morning. Follow us on Saudia Radio on X, Saudia _ Radio. And you can also join a YouTube channel or listen to us online, alula.sa/live/Saudia Radio. Or you may call at 012-648-4691.

So you can tell us what's your favorite date, the sukari de ajwa, or something else. So now let's change the mood for a few minutes. We'll get back to you soon.

we're back. You're listening to Good Morning KSA. I'm Muna. If you only just joined us now, we've been talking about Saudi dates, their color, taste, varieties, and why their prices can be so different. And now we're moving from the fruit to the tree. So are all date palms the same? No. They're all, they're all date palms, of course, but there are many different cultivated varieties. And here's where it gets really interesting. If a farmer has a palm that produces an excellent type of date, simply planting its seeds doesn't guarantee that the new tree will give exactly the same fruit. So growers traditionally use offshoots from a good palm to reproduce that variety. And today, tissue culture is also used. And think of it this way. If you found a palm with qualities you really want, you want to keep those qualities. And growing date takes work. The palms need water and they need care.

So growing dates takes work. The palms need water. They need care. Pollination is important. The fruit has to develop. And the harvest has to be to happen at the right time. So that little date you're holding into fingers well has quite a journey before reaching you. So another interesting thing, dates don't suddenly appear dark brown and ready to eat. The fruit goes through different stages. Its color changes, the texture and the sweetening changes, and depending on the variety, people may enjoy the fruit at different stages. And perhaps next time you see a farmer working among the dates palms, you'll look at the plate of dates a little differently.

And after the next song, we're going somewhere where the date palm isn't just part of the scenery, it has helped shape the whole place. I'm taking you to Al Ahsa Oasis. Stay tuned.

0: 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Y'all got turn them radios up. Y'all got turn them up. 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
2: And welcome back. This is Good Morning KSA on Saudia Radio. I'm Muna. And before the song, we were discovering how much work actually goes into growing dates. And if you've just tuned in, you arrived at the perfect time because now we're leaving the date on the plate and going to the landscape behind it, Al-Ahsa Oasis. Well, Al-Ahsa is in Saudi Arabia, of course, in the eastern province, and this place is extraordinary. The UNESCO describes Al-Ahsa as the largest oasis in the world, and it has more than 2,500,000 date palms. So just imagine that for a second, 2.5 million palm trees. But Al-Ahsa isn't interesting only because of that number. What makes it special is the whole landscape. Palm gardens, springs, wells, canals, historic buildings, old settlements, and the story of people learning how to live and farm in this environment. And in 2018, Al-Ahsa Oasis became a UNESCO World Heritage Site. This is the kind of place I think visitors should experience slowly. Don't just arrive, take a picture and leave. Look around. Look at the palms. Look at how water and agriculture shape the area. Think about how many generations have lived around this landscape. And suddenly, the date you ate this morning feels connected to something much bigger, to land, water, farming, families, history. That's what I love about heritage. It doesn't always have to be behind glass in a museum. Sometimes it's still alive around us. And a quick reminder, you can stay connected with us throughout the morning on X and YouTube, Saudia_radio. And you can reach the program on 012-648-4691. So maybe you've been to Al-Ahsa, or maybe you're listening to us from Al-Ahsa right now. If you are, good morning to you.

0: You know what time it is? It's SRFM time. Turn it up, let's go. Sit back, relax, and let the sound take over.
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2: And you're back with Good Morning KSA. This is Muna and sound engineer Zeki Rifai. Well, today we travel to Al-Ahsa. There's another place I really want to take you again. The Al-Ghar Mountain. It's always in Al-Ahsa. And, well, it's

something really beautiful. Now we're leaving the green palm trees, and suddenly you stand in front of these huge limestone rock formation. Inside the mountain, there are caves, and you can actually walk through narrow passages between the rocks with this high stone wall rising around you. But there is the part I find really interesting. Even when it's hot outside, the caves can feel naturally cool inside. And that's one of those experiences that's difficult to understand until you're actually there. Outside, Saudi sunshine, heat, palm trees, and then you walk between the rocks. And the feeling changes. It becomes cooler, quieter, almost like you've stopped somewhere completely different. So Algara Mountain rises around 75 meters, and from higher points you can look across the huge oasis below. So in one visit you have the rocks, the caves, the palm oasis, and these beautiful views across Al Ahsa. And that's, exactly what I like Al Ahsa as a destination. It's not just one thing. You have nature, you have agriculture, you have history, heritage, and then you have places like Algara that can completely surprise you. ¶¶

welcome back to Good Morning KSA. This is Muna. And we talked about Al-Ahsa Oasis. And there's another side that I really want you to imagine. We've been talking about green palm trees, but now let's leave the palm behind for a moment, get into a four-wheel drive, and head toward the desert. Because not far from the oasis, the landscape starts to change. The green disappears, and suddenly you're surrounded by golden sand dunes. And hidden among those dunes is something you might not expect to find in the desert. Water, yes. We're in Al-Asfar Lake, also called the Yellow Lake. The lake sits among the dunes outside Al-Ahsa, and reaching it requires a four-wheel drive. It's a place for desert photography, bird watching, and off-road adventure, and migratory birds can also be seen there seasonally. So just think about that view. Sand, water, birds, and an oasis not far away. That's not the Saudi landscape everybody expects. And of course, if you're looking for more adventure, you can go further toward Rub' al-Khali, the Empty Quarter, one of the great desert landscapes of the world. Some dunes in the Empty Quarter can reach around 250 meters high. Imagine that. And this is where the journey changes completely. You can have a 4x4 desert experience, cross open sand, sea salt flats, watch the sunset, or with organized desert trip, spend the night under the stars.

That's what makes Al Ahsa so surprising. In one region, you can walk beneath millions of palm trees, explore the cool caves of Al Ghara Mountain, drive across golden dunes, find a lake in the desert, and then look toward the enormous empty quarter. Let's have another break with a beautiful song, and we'll get back to you soon.

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2: And we're back for the final few minutes of Good Morning KSA. I'm Mona. And before the song, so many things. We talked about so many things. We brought also some important information about date. And if you've only just tuned in, you've caught us right at the end. But I'm very happy you're here. And today, we talked about also hospitality. And not simply as something we serve, but as a feeling we give to another person. We discovered some of Saudi Arabia's many kinds of dates. We learned a little about the palms behind them. And we traveled to the incredible landscape of Al-Ahsa.

maybe there is one little thought worth taking into the rest of your day. Don't stop being curious about familiar things. Look again, ask questions, find a story. Because sometimes something you've seen a thousand times can still surprise you. And when it comes to hospitality, you don't need to do something big to make someone's day better. Sometimes it's a smile, a conversation, a seat at the table, or simply making someone feel welcome. So I just want to thank you for spending this morning with me. And let's have another break. And we're going to have a few minutes more before we end this episode.

you're back again with Good Morning KSA. And now let's go through our final thought. You know, before we finish, I want to leave you with this. Well, this morning we started with something we see almost every day in Saudi Arabia. The date that we see every day, we eat every day, something small, but something we probably don't think about very much. But once we stopped and looked at a little closer, there was so much more behind it. Different varieties, colors, taste, the farmers who grow them, the palms that produce them, and the places where they have been part of life for generations. And maybe that's a good reminder for all of us. Sometimes we spend so much time looking for something new that we forgot to look again at what is already around us. A familiar food can have a story. A tree can tell us something about the land, a place we've heard about many times, can still surprise us when we finally go and see it. And that's exactly what happened with Al-Ahsa today. We started with dates

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Don't forget to follow us on Twitter, Saudia_radio, and YouTube as well. And you can call us on 012-648-4691 and listen to us online, alula.sa/live/saudiaradio. Goodbye for now.

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2: No love for the big bad rules. 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Take what's mine, it's a big bad truth. Rob

telling me, you're telling me that the same people who go around stealing stuff, hiding it, taking it, keeping it, they're the same ones making the rules for us to live by in order to try and win that back. They're making the rules, they don't even live by the rules they've made. So why do we live by their rules? You know what I'm saying?

0: The ambition for the FIFA World Cup 2034 in Saudi Arabia is captured by our BIT slogan, Growing Together. Saudi Arabia is one of the fastest and most exciting growth stories in the world of football. We invite everyone to join our journey of remarkable transformation. A FIFA World Cup 2034 in Saudi Arabia could see the first ever 48-team tournament in a single host country. We will offer FIFA and the world a new story for a new era. 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
1: Here's a question that nobody ever asked. How to be impressive and charming in gatherings? Being impressive in gatherings involves a combination of factors, including confidence, good communication skills, and a genuine interest in others. Here are some tips to help you make a positive impression. Number 1. Dress appropriately. Wear attire suitable for the occasion or event. Dressing well demonstrates that you respect the gathering and the people present.

Number two, be confident. I know, it's easier to be said than done. Project confidence by maintaining good posture, making eye contact, and speaking clearly. Confidence is attractive and can help you engage with others more effectively. Number three, develop good listening skills. Show genuine interest in what others have to say. Active listening involves maintaining eye contact, nodding, and providing verbal cues to show that you are engaged in a conversation. Number four, engage in meaningful conversations. Ask open-ended questions to encourage others to share their thoughts and experiences. Show curiosity and actively participate in discussions. Avoid dominating the conversation or talking excessively about yourself. Number five, this is important. Be knowledgeable about current events and trending topics. Stay updated on current events and popular topics to be able to engage in conversations. This shows that you are informed and interested in the world around you. Number six, have a positive attitude. Maintain a friendly and positive demeanor. Smile, be approachable, and try to create a welcoming atmosphere. People are attracted to those who exude positivity. Number seven, share personal stories and experiences. When appropriate, share relevant and interesting stories from your own life. Personal anecdotes can help you connect with others and make the conversation more engaging. Number eight, show respect and empathy. Treat everyone with respect and kindness, regardless of their background or opinions. Be empathetic and understanding, and avoid engaging in heated or controversial discussions that may create tension. Number nine, develop a sense of humor. A well-timed and appropriate sense of humor can make you more likable and approachable. However, be mindful of the context and ensure your jokes are inclusive and respectful. Number 10, follow up with people. If you meet someone interesting or have a good conversation, exchange contact information and follow up afterwards. Sending a polite email or message shows that you value the connection and can lead to future opportunities or engagement. Remember, being impressive should not be about trying to prove yourself or seeking validation. Instead, focus on building genuine connections and making others feel valued and heard.

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3: Have you ever wondered what Saudi Arabia looked like before we had huge shopping malls, highways, smartphones, and air conditioning everywhere? Well, you don't need a time machine to find out. You can actually visit places where you can walk through old houses, see traditional crafts, taste local food, and experience how people lived many years ago. And today, we're taking a little trip to Baja. Baja is one of those places where you can look around and think, wow, how did people actually build houses like this? The region is famous for its mountains, beautiful landscapes, traditional villages, and incredible stone buildings. During the summer, these places become even more exciting because they come alive with festivals, performances, food, games, and activities. So instead of just looking at history in a textbook, you can actually walk through it. Imagine being surrounded by traditional houses, farms, mountains, and people celebrating traditions that have been passed down for generations. Okay, let's play a little imagination game. Imagine you wake up one morning, but there is no phone next to your bed. No Instagram, no TikTok, and definitely no where is my charger. Instead, you walk outside and you're surrounded by traditional houses, farms, mountains, and beautiful natural scenery. That's what heritage villages help us imagine. They give us a little window into the lives of the people who came before us. They show us how people lived, worked, celebrated, cooked, dressed, and even spent time together before the world became so modern and connected. So, what actually makes a village a heritage village? It's not simply because the buildings are old. Heritage villages tell us stories about how communities lived and how traditions were passed from one generation to another. In Baja, more than 72 heritage villages and historical sites are being restored and developed. That means old places are being protected while also being prepared for people to visit and enjoy today. It's almost like giving an old story a brand new chapter. And one of the coolest things about Baja's heritage villages is the architecture. Some of the traditional buildings were built using local stone and materials, and they were designed to work with the environment around them. Think about that, people didn't have all the technology and machines we have today, but they still found clever ways to build homes and communities. It's basically ancient problem solving. Imagine having to build a house without all the tools we have today. No power tools, no modern construction equipment, and no YouTube tutorial saying, "Hey guys, today I'm going to show you how to build a house." There are several famous heritage destinations around Baja. You've probably heard of the Ayan Heritage Village, which is one of the region's most recognizable historic sites. Each place has its own stories, buildings, traditions, and characters. So you're not just visiting one old village. You're discovering many different pieces of Baja's history, and that's what makes exploring these places so exciting. Now, here's where things get really fun. Imagine visiting a heritage village, and suddenly there is traditional music playing, people wearing traditional clothing, artists demonstrating crafts, and someone teaching you Arabic calligraphy. You can even watch traditional games and folkloric performances. Suddenly, history doesn't feel boring at all. It feels like a festival. And one of the best things about these festivals is that visitors don't always have to stand on the sidelines. They can actually participate. You might see someone doing embroidery and think, I could probably try that. Then 5 minutes later, you're concentrating so hard that you're wondering why your little piece of embroidery doesn't look like anything like theirs. You might also try Arabic calligraphy, traditional crafts, or even some of the local foods. And that's what makes cultural tourism so special. You don't just see the culture, you experience it. You become part of the story, even if it's only for a few hours. Festivals recreate traditional customs from earlier generations, including things like bridal processions and traditional hospitality rituals. Imagine seeing how people celebrated weddings before modern wedding halls, DJs, and giant wedding entrances. It gives younger generations a chance to see traditions that they might not experience in everyday life anymore. And it also gives visitors a chance to understand what everyday life looked like for earlier generations. It's almost like watching history come alive right in front of you. And we can't talk about Saudi heritage without talking about hospitality. Imagine walking into a traditional home and being welcomed with coffee, dates, food, and a big smile. Hospitality has always been an important part of Saudi culture. Heritage villages help keep that spirit alive by allowing visitors to experience the traditions of previous generations, because sometimes the best part of visiting somewhere isn't what you see, it's how you're welcomed, and I think that's something Saudi Arabia does incredibly well. Here's something I really love about heritage. Imagine sitting with your grandparents and asking them, what was life like when you were my age? You might hear stories about how people traveled, what they ate, what games they played, or what their neighborhoods looked like. Heritage villages do something similar. They allow us to learn from the past without actually having to live through it. We can walk through buildings, see the tools, taste the food, and hear the stories, and then take that knowledge with us. And there's also another side to these villages that sometimes we forget. Heritage isn't only about preserving the past, it can also help create opportunities for the future. When more people visit Baha, they need hotels, restaurants, cafes, transportation, tour guides, and places to buy local products. That means tourism can support families and businesses in the community. Imagine your family makes traditional food, handmade products, embroidery or crafts. A heritage festival gives you a place to show people what you make and gives visitors the opportunity to support local businesses. So when you buy something from a local business, you're not just buying a product, you're supporting someone's skills, creativity, and livelihood. You're also helping keep a traditional skill alive for another generation. You might be thinking, okay, but why should we care about old buildings? Well, because when we protect our heritage, we're protecting our stories. Imagine if every old building disappeared and every traditional craft was forgotten. Future generations wouldn't be able to see how people lived before them. They would only be able to read about it in books. Heritage gives us something we can pass from one generation to the next. And let's be honest, today, people also love discovering beautiful places and sharing them online. A beautiful mountain view, picture. A traditional house, picture. Traditional food, definitely picture. Social media has actually helped introduce many people to places they may never have heard about before. And Baha has some serious beautiful places to photograph. But hopefully when you visit, you won't just take a picture and leave. Stop for a moment and actually look around. Listen to the sounds, talk to someone, taste something you've never tried, and ask questions. Because the best travel memories aren't always the pictures we take. They're the experiences we have. The beauty of Baha isn't just the buildings. It's the mountains, the farms, the villages, the food, the people, and the stories behind all of them. That's what turns a place into a destination. These heritage villages are attracting visitors from Saudi Arabia and from around the world. And I think one reason is that people are becoming more interested in experiences. They don't just want to go somewhere and take a picture. They want to understand the places they're visiting.
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Ladies and gents, welcome to a new episode of Cybersecurity Daily, just for you. 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Ladies and gentlemen, on social media today, in almost every platform, we're always seeing different types of content, whether it's food, trips, hotels, cars, you name it. But sometimes, something catches our attention, and that's the low risk, high profit. Those four words that should end the conversation immediately. Guys, this is Cybersecurity Daily for you, where we help you, where we raise awareness to help people stay protected as best as possible, to help them stay informed and to make wise decisions. Today, I want to walk you through that very interesting phrase of low risk, high profit. This is a very popular scam and it's happening in the Gulf region. Let me go ahead and take you through it. Low risk, high profit. That is a dream everybody loves, but that combination is the signature of investment fraud. And it's not a distant problem or something that happens elsewhere. It's happening right here. Actually, to the point where banks have had to publish public warnings that criminals are using their names. Let me show you what this looks like in practice, guys. Standard Chartered, a bank licensed by the Saudi Central Bank, issued a public fraud alert

to people in Saudi Arabia. And the reason why this happened is that fraudsters were approaching people using the bank's name, offering investment opportunities. So the bank had to go publicly and state plainly that it does not currently offer any products or services for individuals in the kingdom and does not offer retail or investment products to individuals at all. Okay, ladies and gentlemen, so what is the entire problem behind this? The specific lure the bank flagged: offering low-risk investment with high profit. Think about what this tells us, guys. It's simple. A real licensed international bank had to take out a public notice in Saudi Arabia because so many people were being approached by criminals disguised, wearing its name. How does investment frauds work? Because it's different from other scams and it catches people who consider themselves far too smart to be caught. Most scams attack you through fear. Your account is compromised, your package is held, you heard them all, right? Investment fraud does the opposite. It attacks you through hope and specifically through the desire to be clever with money. Nobody feels foolish for investing. Investing is what a sensible, responsible person does. However, you need to be careful in what you're investing in. Sometimes our excitement and our emotions, they get the best of us. But hear me out. These criminals are organized gangs. Not one opportunist with a phone. They have structured operations with scripts, fake websites, fake dashboards. They're showing you fake profits climbing and with people whose full-time job is sounding credible to you. Stage one, the approach, it arrives unsolicited. A call, an email, a message, sometimes a WhatsApp group you were invited to. They use the real name of a respected institution, maybe a well-known bank, and they approach you with that bait. Stage two, the offer. Returns are high and described as safe, guaranteed even. This is the entire tell, ladies and gentlemen. I'll explain why in a minute. The small win. This is the step that catches intelligent people. You put in a modest amount and it works. You see returns. You might be allowed to even withdraw a little. Now you're not dealing with a suspicion. You're dealing with evidence, so to speak. People get excited, they go tell their friends, they tell their families, they invest too, based on your recommendation. Stage four, the wall. You try to withdraw a serious amount and suddenly there's an obstacle. A tax has to be paid first. A fee to release the funds, or maybe a compliance issue requiring a deposit. There's always one more payment standing between you and your money. There always will be, because the money was never there in the first place. It's just smoke and mirrors. Stage five, silence. The website goes down, the phone stops being answered, the person you've been dealing with for weeks vanishes. Ladies and gentlemen, I need to give you the single principle that protects you from every version of this. No matter how they dress it up, risk and return are tied together. Always. There is no exception. This is not an opinion. It's how finance works everywhere on earth. I, personally, am not a finance expert. But I will tell you this. If an investment offers higher returns, it will carry higher risk. If it's genuinely low risk, the returns are modest. That relationship can never be broken, and nobody has a secret method to break it. That's the whole idea. It's a dream. It doesn't make sense. Right, so when someone offers you high returns and a low risk and a guarantee, they are describing something that does not exist. They're not offering you a rare opportunity. They're telling you, in their own words, that they're lying. More importantly, you don't need to ask me. Go and ask anyone in professional investing. I'm pretty sure the answer will be the same. This is why low risk, high profit should end the conversation, not raise a question. There are other warning signs worth knowing. They contacted you. Real investment firms don't cold call strangers offering a deal of a lifetime. If the opportunity found you, I would

0: very, very suspicious immediately. Guaranteed returns in genuine investing? I've never heard this in my life. Anyone promising a fixed high return is lying or is unlicensed. More importantly, they always add the extra spice at the end, which is urgency. The window closes tonight, or only a few places left. The price moves tomorrow. That pressure, right, it's all feeding off of FOMO, fear of missing out, which is the emotional reaction we have. Sometimes they might deal with secrecy. They'll say, don't discuss this with your bank or keep this between us. Why? That sounds very suspicious. More importantly, they also might impersonate. They use the name of a real bank, a real fund, a real company. As we've seen, this is happening commonly in the Gulf. First things first, ladies and gentlemen, always verify the license in Saudi Arabia. Financial institutions are heavily regulated. That step alone would protect everyone approached in any name. Second is to slow down, think, and think very well. In fact, approach your family and friends and talk to them first before making any decisions. Be extremely careful with recommendations for friends or family. This one is hard to say, but it matters. A huge portion of victims are brought in by people they love and trust because they have FOMO and they're spreading it with everyone else. If something did happen, act immediately. Contact your bank right away, inform them, and ask them to protect your funds and ask them to stop transfers. Right after, you need to report it. Use the official cybercrime reporting channel in Saudi Arabia, which covers online financial fraud, and report it to the relevant authorities. Remember to be suspicious, especially in the digital world. Anything could happen. The difference is acting fast or slowing down and being suspicious and thinking about it 100 times first. Stay safe in the real world and in the digital one. Thank you all for tuning in. This has been Cybersecurity Daily, and you are tuned in to SRFM.
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9: 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You're listening to John from the Shabab Wabanat Show. Make sure to tune in 7 till 10 Friday and Saturday nights. Now, I'm going to give you a little bit of parenting advice. And this is a bit of advice for those new parents and expecting parents out there. Here's a few top tips to keep you sane. First of all, when you're expecting, embrace the chaos. Let's face it, everything is going to get chaotic. There'll be sleepless nights, dirty laundry, and a lot of where do I put my phone moments. The trick is to embrace the mess because it's part of the process. Think of it as a new form of organized chaos. Next, get comfortable with the word no. You're going to need to say no to a lot of things like impromptu weekends out, dinner parties, and even a clean house. Prioritize what really matters. And that's going to be your new child. Next, also, you need to create a supportive system. You're going to need to help, whether it's with from family or friends or trusted online community. Ask for help when you need it. And don't feel guilty about it. A village isn't just a nice idea. It's a necessity. Also, you need to do your research, but be careful not to overwhelm yourself. Read some books, listen to podcasts, and talk to seasoned parents. But remember, every baby is different. Your best advice will come from you as you get to know your little one. Trust your instincts and don't get too hung up on the perfect way to parent. Now, and this one's a big one, next one. Prepare for sleep deprivation. Your sleep is going to be enormously interrupted. There's no way around it. But knowing that you'll be able to sleep deprived in advance helps. You can train for it, but a few naps during the day, if you can manage it, and knowing that coffee will become your best friend is going to help you out. I think the best advice I was ever given was sleep when the baby sleeps. Number six now, you want to baby-proof early. Before baby arrives, baby-proof your house like you're preparing for a tiny human to explore every single inch of it, especially the sharp bits and the electrical sockets. Secure furniture, cover outlets and remove sharp objects. Also remember that it's a marathon, not a sprint baby-proofing. It doesn't have to be perfect, it just has to be safe. Next, it's important to have a birth plan. Know what your birth plan is, but also be ready to improvise. Birth plans are great, but don't be surprised if things don't go according to plan. Flexibility is key, and really do take the advice of the medical professionals you have around you. Number eight, get the essentials, but don't go overboard. You'll need the basics of nappies and wipes and clothes and car seats, a place for a baby to sleep, but resist the urge to buy everything. On those baby store lists, babies outgrow things quickly. You really don't need that 100th stuffed animal. Number nine, practice self-care. You've heard it before. Take care of yourself so you could take care of others. It's not just a catchy saying, it's crucial. Whether it's a long bath or a quick walk or a 5-minute nap, carve out time for yourself whenever you can. A happy parent is a better parent. And finally, number 10, expect the unexpected. Parenthood is full of surprises, and not all of them are Pinterest perfect. There'll be messy moments, crying fits, and moments when you wonder if you're doing it right. Spoiler alert, you're not going to do it all right. But you're going to do some of it right. So don't beat yourself up. Guys, good luck if you're expecting. It's a whirlwind, but it's a great one to be part of. I'm John from the Shabab Wabanat Show, and you're listening to SRFM, the heart of KSA.

Thank you.

Ladies and gentlemen, welcome to a new episode of Urban Development News. You're tuned in to SRFM, and today we're going to be talking about the Sports Boulevard in Riyadh. Did you know that the Sports Boulevard is a 135-kilometer spine that runs through the Riyadh? And that project is happening right now. And most people have driven past it, walked on, or cycled through without necessarily understanding the full scale of what it is. Sports Boulevard announced a new real estate investment fund worth about 700 million reals. What will it build? A luxury 5-star hotel in a destination called Urban Wadi. The hotel will sit on a plot of roughly 13,500 square meters with a gross floor area of about 34,400 square meters. Sports Boulevard, one of the most ambitious pieces of urban design happening in any capital city in the world right now, and it's happening in ours. So let me give you the scale. Sports Boulevard extends more than 135 kilometers across Riyadh. Not meters, not a park. It's a corridor cutting through the city, and its master plan includes up to 50 multidisciplinary sports facilities and more than 4.4 million square meters of green and open space. It's designed around four ways of moving. You've got walking, running, of course cycling, and get this, horse riding. This is a city, ladies and gentlemen, this is a country with a deep equestrian heritage, and the design acknowledges it. So think about what a 135 kilometer continuous corridor could actually mean in practice. It means that instead of Riyadh having a park here, a sports club there, a walking path somewhere else, all disconnected, all requiring you to drive between them, the city gets a single connected spine. You can join it near your neighborhood and follow it. It links up a sports facilities, public spaces, you've got cultural attractions, and entertainment destinations along its route. This is fundamentally a different idea of how a city works. So for the last century, Riyadh grew the way most modern cities would, right? Outward, around the car, roads first, everything else changed around them. But Sports Boulevard is a deliberate connection to that. So it's a city that's building a network for people moving under their own power at the same scale it once built for vehicles. The first phase actually opened up in February 2025, bringing the completed length to 83 kilometers. The first phase included 13.4 kilometer sections running through Wadi Hanifa. This is the historic valley that runs through Riyadh, as well as a 20 kilometer cycling and pedestrian loop at Princess Noura University and the first phase of Sands Sports Park. If you've been walking or cycling in Riyadh in the past year and a half, and you notice new paths and new lighting and new connections between places that used to be separated, well, you may have been on it. Let's go ahead and talk about Urban Wadi. Urban Wadi is one of the 8 planned districts along the Sports Boulevard route. It extends from Suwayd bin Hartha Street in the west to the east, and it's designed as a mixed-use destination, meaning it deliberately brings together sports. You've got nature, environment, hospitality, and community experiences all in one place. This is the thinking behind a 5-star hotel there. It's not a hotel dropped randomly on a plot of land. It's adding hospitality to a district that already has sports and nature and public spaces, so the whole thing functions as a destination rather than just a facility. There's a detail about how it's being designed, and I actually find this really interesting. All development within Urban Wadi follows something called the Sports Boulevard Code. What is this code? It's an urban design framework, a set of rules that everything built there has to follow, and it's inspired by Salmani architecture.
Salmani architecture is a Saudi architectural approach that draws on the traditional building character of Riyadh and Najd and adapts for its contemporary construction. So that means the code combines Riyadh's architectural heritage with modern urban design, with the specific aim, of course, of creating spaces that reflects the city's own character. That's a meaningful decision. It would be far easier to build glass towers that could belong to any city, but instead, there's a binding design framework requiring new development to look like it belongs in Riyadh specifically. So whatever gets built in urban Wadi over the coming years, it will carry a visual identity rooted in this place. So a little bit of financing context. This fund is the third real estate investment fund signed for Sports Boulevard. It follows a second fund valued at more than 5.5 billion riyals, covering developments across the Arts District and Urban Wadi. With, of course, its latest agreement, the total number of signed investment funds reaches three, with a combined value exceeding 6.2 billion Saudi riyals. Now, the question is, why does a project like this matter beyond Riyadh? Because it connects directly to two things the kingdom has committed to. The first one is Vision 2030. The second is the Quality of Life program, which is specifically about improving how people live day to day when it comes to culture, sports, recreation, and the livability of cities. And that there's hard evidence that this direction is working nationally. According to the Vision 2030 annual report published this year, 59.1% of adults in the kingdom now meet recommended physical activity levels, a figure that exceeded its targets nearly 6 in 10 adults. Alongside that, public open spaces per capita in the kingdom rose from 5.2 square meters to 6.9 square meters per person. More open, usable spaces for every resident. So to bring all of this together, what was announced is a 700 million riyal fund for one hotel. But the substance is a 135 kilometer corridor being built across the capital with up to 50 sports facilities and more than 4.4 million square meters of green and open space. 83 kilometers already opened since Feb 2025 and 8 districts planned along its length. There's a binding design code rooted in Salmani architecture, so it looks like Riyadh and nowhere else. And more than 6.2 billion riyals in investment funds now committed to delivering it. If you live in Riyadh, or you're going to live in Riyadh, this is being built for you. And a good portion of it is already there to use. Ladies and gentlemen, you're tuned in to SRFM, and this was your urban development program. We'll see you all on the next episode.

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8: Mindfulness Moments. Cultivating a plant for mindfulness. Whether you're a landscape gardener or a buy a pot of herbs from the supermarket kind of gardener, buy a plant to cultivate specifically for mindfulness. Tend it every day. Water it when necessary. Turn it towards the light. Keep its leaves clean if they're shiny and generally be attentive towards it. This is your mindful plant and will remind you every time you look at it to be aware of living in the present moment. Tending the plant means not thinking about something else. Now here's another tip. Packed lunches are commonplace, so why not packed breakfasts? Instead of rushing out the house without breakfast or picking up a coffee to gulp down at work or going to college or wherever you are, prepare a packed breakfast with care and awareness the night before. Take your journey to work as usual, but allow an extra quarter of an hour to have your packed breakfast somewhere nearby, preferably outside, such as at the beach or in a park, or favorite bench, a garden square, just anywhere away from home or office preoccupations. A moment to be mindful before the fast-paced day ahead. Here's a quote. When we are really honest with ourselves, we must admit our lives are all that really belong to us. So it is how we use our lives that determines the kind of men we are. Cesar Chavez. Now, practicing your breathing every day. That seems like a contradiction since your body will breathe for you, but breathing with your mind and senses as well brings you instantly into the present. Use the breath as an anchor for your attention, and when you find yourself getting lost in internal chatter, stop the babble and come back to breath. Feeling the wave-like moments as the abdomen rises with the in-breath and falls with the out-breath. Don't take big breaths or change your breathing in any way. Just watch it the way it is. This is an instant re-energizer. And those were our mindfulness moments. Focus, slow down, and de-stress. 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
1: Hello and welcome to Understand Yourself. Today we're taking a look at boundaries, the limits that help you protect your feelings and stay emotionally safe in any kind of relationship. Now, these boundaries can exist in romantic relationships, friendships, family connections, and even at work. Experts explain that emotional boundaries are about protecting your emotional state and making sure you feel safe. They also say that when you respect these limits, you can build healthier relationships and sometimes discover that certain people should not stay in your life. Emotional boundaries look different for everyone, but the goal is the same: protecting your needs. For example, you don't have to take on another person's emotions. If your partner comes home in a bad mood, you don't need to become upset too. You can support them without absorbing their feelings. Another boundary is putting your needs first. This doesn't mean being selfish, it means taking care of yourself so you can be calm and present with others. Boundaries also means that you should not also feel responsible for making someone else happy. It's not in your power to fix every emotion they have. Other healthy boundaries include keeping your own independence, having your own hobbies, setting limits on your time, and not feeling pressured to be their everything. When you don't have emotional boundaries, a lot of problems can appear. You may start taking on someone else's emotions, which can make you stressed or disconnected from your real feelings. Now, without boundaries, relationships can fall into unhealthy patterns like codependency or even burnout. You may also use too much time and energy on the relationship and slowly lose your own identity. Setting or creating boundaries is not so easy, though. It can be difficult, especially if you're fearing judgment, rejection, or making someone upset. Some people avoid boundaries because they're kind of used to fixing others or because they haven't noticed how much they ignore their own needs. And when you talk about boundaries, use the I language to explain your needs. Don't say you, because it sounds like accusations. No, talk about yourself, what you're feeling, because you know what it is. Pick a calm moment, be clear, and be firm but kind. If someone accidentally crosses a boundary, talk about it again. But if someone keeps ignoring your limits on purpose, it may be time to rethink the relationship. Healthy relationships make you feel safe, supported, and respected. All right, that was Understand Yourself, and you heard it right here on SRFM.

Our first life lesson is be happy. Why is it a lot of folks are just so unhappy? Why are there great numbers of people who, no matter what they have or whatever they strive to achieve, seem so unfulfilled? I'm guessing unresolved issues maybe would probably play a major role. But part of the solution could be that maybe the older we get, the more complacent, hopeless, and despondent we become. For one reason or another, we just forget to be happy. Now, I'm not saying you should walk through life grinning from ear to ear. I know that's a bit hard, a bit corny. But I am saying to at least try to be happy in your quests and the world you live in right now, today. Don't wait to get that job. Don't wait to pass that exam, marry that person, buy that car, survive some immense crisis for you to be appreciative. Because while you think you are truly happy, you are only basing your happiness on your surroundings or the situation and not yourself as a person. And don't you deserve just a tiny bit better than that? I think you do. Be happy with who you are and what you have in your life right now. Next life lesson, adopt a positive, upbeat attitude. So many of us work hard, provide for our families, sacrifice ourselves to the hilt. So much so that we can easily surrender our inner passions and happiness in the process. I advise that in all your efforts as you apply yourself in areas of health and saving for the future, studying for that test and so on, each and every day do the same on your positive, upbeat attitude. As always, continue to be yourself, but do so now by being aware of your emotional state. Replace negative attitudes with positive ones. As you are well aware, as bad as things are, they could be a lot worse. And griping and complaining will not get you out of it, I'm telling you that. But a simple, optimistic attitude can for sure turn things around. A consistent positive attitude makes a world of difference. Final life lesson: live the best life that you can today. Now, years ago, I read a poem that to this day probably had a profound effect in my life. If I had my life to live over, I'd relax. I would limber up, I would take fewer things seriously, I would climb more mountains and swim more rivers, I would eat more ice cream, and I would pick more daisies. This poem was written by Nadine Stair, an 85-year-old woman whose words encouraged me to see and live life through new eyes. And the primary reason why I'm hammering away at you to be content with who you are and what you have in your life right now is there are no guarantees when you go to sleep at night that you're going to wake up tomorrow morning. None. So don't allow

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There may not be a tomorrow to count on, so live the best life that you can today. Remember, there are no guarantees for tomorrow, so appreciate all that you have and do all that you can today.

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1: 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DJ Lean. 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
9: 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Make sure to tune in 7 till 10 Friday and Saturday nights. Now, I'm going to give you a little bit of parenting advice. And this is a bit of advice for those new parents and expecting parents out there. Here's a few top tips to keep you sane. First of all, when you're expecting, embrace the chaos. Let's face it, everything is going to get chaotic. There'll be sleepless nights, dirty laundry, and a lot of where do I put my phone moments. The trick is to embrace the mess because it's part of the process. Think of it as a new form of organized chaos. Next, get comfortable with the word no. You're going to need to say no to a lot of things like impromptu weekends out, dinner parties, and even a clean house. Prioritize what really matters. And that's going to be your new child. Next, also, you need to create a supportive system. You're going to need to help, whether it's with from family or friends or trusted online community. Ask for help when you need it. And don't feel guilty about it. A village isn't just a nice idea. It's a necessity. Also, you need to do your research, but be careful not to overwhelm yourself. Read some books, listen to podcasts, and talk to seasoned parents. But remember, every baby is different. Your best advice will come from you as you get to know your little one. Trust your instincts and don't get too hung up on the perfect way to parent. Now, and this one's a big one, next one. Prepare for sleep deprivation. Your sleep is going to be enormously interrupted. There's no way around it. But knowing that you'll be able to sleep deprived in advance helps. You can train for it, but a few naps during the day, if you can manage it, and knowing that coffee will become your best friend is going to help you out. I think the best advice I was ever given was sleep when the baby sleeps. Number six now, you want to baby-proof early. Before baby arrives, baby-proof your house like you're preparing for a tiny human to explore every single inch of it, especially the sharp bits and the electrical sockets. Secure furniture, cover outlets and remove sharp objects. Also remember that it's a marathon, not a sprint baby-proofing. It doesn't have to be perfect, it just has to be safe. Next, it's important to have a birth plan. Know what your birth plan is, but also be ready to improvise. Birth plans are great, but don't be surprised if things don't go according to plan. Flexibility is key, and really do take the advice of the medical professionals you have around you. Number eight, get the essentials, but don't go overboard. You'll need the basics of nappies and wipes and clothes and car seats, a place for a baby to sleep, but resist the urge to buy everything. On those baby store lists, babies outgrow things quickly. You really don't need that 100th test stuffed animal. Number nine, practice self-care. You've heard it before. Take care of yourself so you could take care of others. It's not just a catchy saying, it's crucial. Whether it's a long bath or a quick walk or a 5-minute nap, carve out time for yourself whenever you can. A happy parent is a better parent. And finally, number 10, expect the unexpected. Parenthood is full of surprises, and not all of them are Pinterest perfect. There'll be messy moments, crying fits, and moments when you wonder if you're doing it right. Spoiler alert, you're not going to do it all right. But you're going to do some of it right. So don't beat yourself up. Guys, good luck if you're expecting. It's a whirlwind, but it's a great one to be part of. I'm John from the Shabab Wabanat Show, and you're listening to SRFM, the heart of KSA.

And it is Saturday, and you know what that means. It's time for the ride home. I'm Asir Abdeljawad, and behind the scenes, keeping us on the road, our engineer, Ala Farraj. He's here to accept your phone calls, to play all these awesome and amazing soundtracks. We're having such a good vibe here. We started the show early today. We're so happy. We're so excited. We're excited for Saturday. So today's quote to kick things off: you don't have to have your whole life figured out

We're also getting into difference between easy and possible, as we did, and of course. Now, I'm so excited to share. There's a lot of fun topics. And the very first one that I want to start with is weird food combinations. This one has been so much fun. I can't wait for you to try it. So if you're excited to try weird different food combos, you're with your family, you're with your kids, you're with your cousins, whoever is listening, or even alone, you want to do something fun, you can pass by any grocery shop and buy these foods right now and try them at home. And I'm eager to hear y'all's opinions. So stay tuned and don't go anywhere.

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1: Okay, so...
2: Okay, so we all know some food combinations are just questionable. They're here and there, and you're like, I don't know how do people eat this. Like pineapple on pizza with barbecue sauce, one of my favorites. I feel like there aren't a lot of places that make it just because it's non-traditional, but it's so good. It's like, it's called a Hawaiian. What else? People love salt on lemon. There's a lot of weird combinations, like adding chips to your sandwich with hot sauce. This has been the breakfast for all my classmates in school. So there's a lot of weird combinations. So I'm eager to hear from you guys. What is a weird combination that you love so much that you eat all the time and you're like, I wonder how people don't know that this exists? We have two phone numbers where you can call us. The first one is 012-6484-691. That is 012-6484-691. Our other phone number is 012-6474-100. Okay, so what if I told you that mixing two completely normal foods can make them taste like something totally different? So instead of just weird combinations, actually adding two, 1 + 1 equals another thing. So 1 + 1 equals 3 instead of just 2. Very excited. Now, when I first saw this, I was like, okay, I need to go to the grocery store so fast and buy all of these weird food combos that people swear actually work. So first up. Now, this one I've never tried before, and this one sounds so weird. But yeah, let's see it. Lemon with cinnamon. Apparently, if you squeeze some lemon and add a little bit on cinnamon, some people say it tastes a little bit like soda, as if you're drinking soda. Next one I'm so eager to try is avocados and bananas. I love both avocados and bananas, but some people say avocados and bananas equals ice cream. Apparently, if you blend them together, you might get a little bit creamy ice cream-like texture. Natural dessert. So this one's not very weird because in juices, they kind of like mix bananas and avocados in like a smoothie. But if you eat them together, kind of interesting. And it's also healthy. Cucumber and lemon equals lime. So if you want something sour and you're craving something, you don't have any lime, turning a cucumber and lemon into lime. Try it out. Let us know. Now, this one is the fourth one, I believe. Now, this one is something I will definitely try. It's cutting cucumbers and adding and sprinkling a little bit of sugar. It's supposed to taste like watermelon. Now, I'm officially questioning everything I know about food because cucumbers are very savory. Watermelon is very sweet. How is adding sugar on cucumber make it taste like watermelon? These are proven. People on the internet are trying them out. Now, this one, I don't know. I might not try this one. The tomato and then sprinkling and adding a little bit sugar. It tastes like strawberries. Tomatoes and sugar. That easy. Apparently, if you add a little bit sugar on tomato, it can give it this surprisingly fruity taste. Because at the end of the day, tomatoes are fruits. Now, next up. This one is very interesting. I'm very eager to try this one. It's banana and melon. Not watermelon, melon. This is supposed to taste like bubblegum. Now, melon is already very sweet, so I see where this is going, but the taste flavor, I don't know. Banana and melon are supposed to taste like bubblegum. This one is a must try. Now, finally, the last one on the list is very fun and funny, and you can definitely try it for fun with your nieces, nephews, do an activity together of trying different foods, different combos. The last one on the list is if you take tomato, put it in between two potato chips. So get chips, put the tomato between them in the middle, like a mini burger. And then it's supposed to taste like pizza. So these are combinations that I think are genius. And if you're just hungry, you want to try them out, I think this would be fun. And most of these are like things that you already have in your household. you don't need to go to the grocery stores to buy, except if you don't eat something or if you're allergic. But I think this is so much fun to try it out. And say, for example, you're allergic to strawberries. You can grab a tomato, cut it, sprinkle some sugar, and you'll feel and taste what strawberries taste like without putting yourself in danger, for example. A lot of people are allergic to strawberries. There's a lot of weird combination. A lot of people love to dip their fries with ice cream or their milkshake. A lot of people love to sprinkle a little bit of chili on their mangoes. And it's traditionally eaten in South America. Adding chili to your foods, making it a little bit spicier. Sounds interesting. My mouth is watering right now. I'm eager to hear all your opinions on what do you guys think? What is a weird combination, food combination that you'd love to try? Is it dates with gishta? Because we always have that. I don't know what gishta means in English. Cream. Yes, I got it. So adding dates with cream. The moment I tried that when I was young, I was like, wow, this is just insanely amazing. Next up, we want to talk about what's trending on social media, but do not hesitate to pick up your phone numbers and call us and tell us some weird combinations you've been trying on 012-6484-691. That is 012-6484-691. Don't go anywhere.

0: You know what time it is? It's SRFM time. Turn it up, let's go. Sit back, relax, and let the sound take over.
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2: More than just music, we are the heart of KSA here. We're enjoying it on this very beautiful Saturday. I hope everybody's having a good time enjoying it with family, with friends. We talked a little bit about weird food combos, which was so much fun, actually, because everybody has a different taste bud in a sense. Some people love to have, like, I don't know, savory ice cream. Some people are like saying this is too sweet. And I found that out when I was talking to my friend, and she was like, this dessert place is too sweet. And I'm like, if it's not too sweet, I cannot have it. Some people like to balance it out. They like to have a little bit, you know, sweetness and maybe like very hot, not sweet coffee, like black coffee and then very sweet. And some people are diabetic. They would like to have something sweet, but they can't. So there's a lot of different styles to what people like and how they like it. I find it interesting to see, you know, how these weird combos is something that people go to eat. For example, if you go to Italy, I'm not really sure if they

they do have Hawaiian pizza. I think it's a crime to have that in Italy. And also, like, olives on pizza? But, I mean, I honestly love it. I love olives on pizza. It makes it so much... It's just so good. All right, we're moving on to what's trending on social media. It seems like all the time there's just something popping and trending 24/7 on social media. There's always something popping up, especially when you think, okay, I got things covered. Khalas, I know what's trending. I know what's up. I know what's happening. I'm going to go do this trend. People move on to the next trend. People move on to the next thing. It's so quick, so fast. You don't know exactly what's trending and what's happening. But there are so many social media trends to maybe try out, to have fun with family, with friends. So as I always mention, makeup trends are always so much fun. People are now going back to 10 years ago. The style of makeup that we used to do. People are going back at it for quite some while, like for the last 5 years or 3 years even, clean girl makeup was trending. Now people are going back. They're like, we used to have fun with makeup. The Zara Larsson basically makeup style is back, having so much bright colors, having extra lashes on. People are having so much fun with these trends. People are also trying my birth year makeup style. So if you were born in 1990, if you were born in 1980, people are having fun with these styles. Now, of course, there's a lot of trends that are just fun and funny to try, whether it's mukbangs, trying out a different restaurant while chit-chatting with your friends. Podcasts are also trending. There are so many trends that you can hop on and have fun. The goal is not to like be famous on social media, but to have fun, to utilize social media to actually have fun with your friends, with your family, to do a trend with your family and keep it as a good memory. A lot of people are doing that as well. And I think that's so fun and cute. We're talking about social media trends. We're still going to be talking about it after the break. Eager to hear your opinions on things that you saw on social media and wanted to try and have fun with. We have two phone numbers. The first one is 012-648-4691. That is 012-648-4691. Our other phone number is 012-647-4691. 100. 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
1: Okay, so...
2: Ladies and gents, welcome back to the show. If you're just tuned in, this is The Ride Home here with me, Asid. So The Ride Home is daily from 5 until 7 p.m., but on the weekends we have a different twist. It's from 4 until 7 p.m. We have extra hour. We're lucky. But shout out to Dre, who keeps us all entertained during the week. And here on the weekends, it's me, Asil. And of course, quick reminder to download our application. It's a fun application. You can listen to us anywhere you are if your car ride is over. It's Saudi Radio Plus. So write Saudi Radio Plus on Google Play or App Store. It is compatible on both, and you'll find us there. We actually got callers of people listening when they're at home. They're just enjoying it. And fun fact, I am a person who likes to listen to the radio while I'm at home. People always ask me, do you listen to the radio since you work on the radio? I actually do. And I listen to different radio channels from all over the world through different languages. I think it's fun. It's great. Of course, languages that I speak. Learning and learning and learning. All right. You can also follow us on Twitter or X at @Saudia_radio. That's @Saudia_radio. And of course, you can follow me on Instagram at @IAsielAJ. That is IAsieelAJ. We've been talking all about what's trending on social media. And I know for a lot of people, it's so hard to cope. It's so hard to kind of like follow up what is happening on social media. It's so fast. It's fast paced. It's a different world. The moment you interact with somebody on social media, you feel like, okay, the conversation's gone. People are DMing you. DMing is direct message. There's a lot of slang when it comes to social media. Repost, reshare, retweet, like, bookmark. There's so much going on. But the best part is, I feel like there are trends on social media that make it so funny. First off is we have the Cat in the Hat AI trend. Cat in the Hat it started as a book, Dr. Seuss's book, then they made a movie, then another movie, then another movie, and maybe there's a series. So it's supposed to be a fun character for kids. But of course, the internet had to make fun of it. And they started putting it in creepy places with AI photos and creeping people up. Some people got arrested because of this. So this situation just escalated pretty quickly. But there's a trend right now, so don't be confused. It's the Cat in the Hat trend, AI trend. And of course, as we've seen in recent, recent era, that social media is kind of changing to what is actually trending, what people are liking more, what people are preferring, what is actually trending. So you don't need a huge posting strategy. You need to be interactive, fun, funny, closer to people. People's attention spans are changing. And for that reason, people are making it fast-paced. They're making content that is just quick, easy, straight to the point. Competition has exploded between companies. Companies are now commenting. They're being closer to people. They're actually being fun, funny, closer to the audience. Product discovery.

delivery, there is checkouts, payments, confirmations, all through the application on social media. So it's a shopping platform now. But as you've seen in recent era, is that there are no filters. They're using funny audios, imperfect videos, just fun and funny, straight to the point. To the point where people are actually filming with professional cameras, but vertically, and making it look like it's shot on iPhone. Like it's shot on their phones. That's basically, they're kind of like faking it. They're making it less perfect for social media because users do not want aesthetic photos. They do not want filters. They don't want on-the-nose marketing. They want fun strategies, fun marketing. They want a lot of just high engagement, trusting your audience. That's what people are wanting in recent years. So Kinda Chic is also trending. Kinda Chic is just, you know, you doing a trend and saying Kinda Chic to wear your natural hair, Kinda Chic to just have fun with your life, Kinda Chic to spend time with your grandmother. Kinda Chic is for everybody. Gold star behavior is also trending. Gold star behavior to being kind, to dressing up or dressing down, outfits repeating, gold star behavior. Trends of holding two truths at once, saying no without over-explaining. People are doing gold star behavior, kind of like what the teacher used to do when we were kids, gold star. They're also doing trends where it's 10-10 habits. So rating your own habits and rating them, saying 10-10. You've probably seen this in the comment where people are saying this is a green flag, red flag. That's also trending. It has been trending for quite some while. It's usually about people or behavior. Saying, you know, he's a forest. That means this person is not only a green flag, they're an entire forest of green. And if you get a red flag, then you're probably doing something wrong. Also, what's trending is you can't do that. And then people explaining why they can. It's a lot of it of empowering people to have fun, to be able to do everything. Like, you can't do that, you're a mother. And then the mother explaining she can hold down a job, study, work with children. There's a lot of empowerment when it comes to social media. You just have to find it. Look away from the negative posts all the way to the positive posts. We've been talking all about social media trends. Now, I know there's a lot of stuff that is also trending that I didn't even get into yet. But next up, we want to talk about easy versus possible. So stay tuned and don't go anywhere.

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3: All right, ladies and gents, I hope everybody's happy and everybody enjoyed Pharrell Williams' song, Happy. I feel like that song puts you in that happy Saturday feel-good mood. Anyway, this is The Ride Home here with me, Asid. We've been talking all about social media trends, and before that, we talked about different, weird food combos that I think I'll be trying and giving you guys feedback on what I think. My ultimate favorite is banana avocado and sprinkling some sugar on tomatoes. Let's see, what do they taste like? Do they really taste like ice cream and strawberries? Or what is happening? So, right now, we told you guys we're diving into easy versus possible. Now, I feel like this segment is just like,

differently understood. It could be a different lesson to a lot of people. What does this actually mean? What are we kind of going into when we say easy versus possible? A lot of things in life are easy, but are they really possible? So for example, when we say saving money, by the end of the year, you'll have a sports car. It's possible, for example, to save and save and save and save and save and get a big grand prize at the end. But is it easy? It's not, but it is doable. So I feel like sometimes it is looking at easy versus possible. If I can do it, is it possible? Is it going to be easy? Is the road going to be good? And I feel like sometimes that's what we kind of do, is we kind of put pros and cons to everything in life. And we kind of like look into it, especially when you're about to choose like your major or your career or something specific. You really go into it and you kind of put the pros and cons. You look into it really deeply and you're like, okay, so let me think about this. How will this go? Is it going to be easy? No. But is it possible? Yes. But how is it going to be possible? How can I make this possible? How can I make this easy for me to do it? Because sometimes you can make things easy for yourself. So the word easy and possible have different meanings. Possible means that something can happen or can be done. It's possible. You can do it. It does not mean that it will be easy. Easy means that something can be done without much difficulty or effort or trouble. Easy peasy. If I told you to get up right now and stand, you can do that. It's very easy. If I told you to do 50 squats, it's possible. There is effort. Now you're actually doing a workout. It is difficult. You might have trouble doing so. For example, imagine if we want to arrange, you know, something of a job interview that you're going through. So you're kind of like practicing. How will it be? How will you shake someone's hand, you know, interview-wise? How will this go? So I feel like it can happen. It is doable. Might not be easy, depending on the company you're applying for, the questions you'll be asking, the back and forth that you'll be doing. So sometimes we need to look at things. Is it possible or is it easy? We're talking more about this right after the break. Don't go anywhere.

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Creatures crawl in search of blood to terrorize your neighborhood. And whosoever shall be found without the soul for

foulness stenches in the air. The funk of 40,000 years and grisly ghouls from every tomb are closing in to seal your doom.

0: Absolutely contagious.
1: That is so funny. Every time I hear that laugh, I want to copy it, but then I remember, I'm on the air. I can't do that. I mean, I can. It's possible. So today I want to talk to you about something we all need to stop confusing, easy and possible. Because someone will say, come on, it's easy. Nope, it's possible. There's a difference. Just because something can be done doesn't mean it's easy to do. For example, let's walk right into it. When somebody says, oh, your sleep schedule is, it's not good. خلاص, just wake up earlier. Just don't take a nap in the middle of the afternoon. Just quit your job. Just save money. Just lose weight. Absolutely not the easiest thing to do. Just eat healthy. How can I eat healthy when, for example, my schedule and routine is not? So technically, yes, we can do all of these things. They are being done. Saving money, taking care of yourself, taking care of your skin, walking 10 minutes, 10,000 steps. They are doable. But say, for example, you work shifts and you are a nurse or a doctor, not even just a nurse or a doctor. A lot of people work shifts these days and there isn't enough time for you to go back home. You don't have the energy. It was done at work to walk 10,000 steps. It counts that you're walking at your job, but for example, you have a desk job. What do you do then? So a lot of things are possible, but they're not easy to do. You're a new mom saying, okay, I can clean the house, take care of the baby, and take care of myself. Early stages, it is possible, but it's not easy. It takes time, especially if you're not feeling well, your stomach hurts, back pain. So there is a real difference. Easy means it doesn't require much effort. Possible means it can be done, even if it takes effort, time, patience, or even help from other people. And sometimes we make people feel bad because we tell them something is easy when we really mean it is possible. Always look for the possible in your life. If it's easy, just do it. If it's easy, go get it done. If it's easy to take care of yourself, take care of it. If it's easy to fix your sleeping schedule, do it. If it's easy for you to get a promotion, do it. But if it's possible, make that effort, make that time. Be patient, ask for help, make it possible. Sometimes you need to do the easy thing to make the things possible. It's just a whole route. So I want to hear from everybody. What's something people say is easy that you think is just possible? Is it losing weight, saving money, exercising, new language, forgiving, relaxing, putting yourself first, especially if you're a parent? Do let us know. I'm eager to hear y'all's opinions on what do you guys think is easy, but is actually

0: actually possible. All right. So call us on 012-648-4691. That is 012-648-4691 and 012-647-4100. Next up, we want to talk about, are you completely useless before your morning coffee or just coffee in general? We want to dive into that a little bit, so don't go anywhere.
1: 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It's SRFM time. Turn it up. Let's go. Sit back, relax, and let the sound take over.
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1: Okay, so...
2: And you heard that right. You're listening to The Ride Home here with a beautiful weekend twist where our show is 3 hours long. We're having such a good time here. A quick reminder that our show is live and you can pick up your phones and call us here. So, the next segment is a segment that is just like, are you really useless before your morning coffee? Or are you a person who does coffee breaks as a tradition? Or are you a person who just likes to stop in a drive-through or get down as a ritual, as a tradition, as something that you'd like to do, part of your weekend, maybe your morning routine, maybe your office vibes? So I know a lot of people that have like a big mug, just absolute big mug of black coffee. No sweetener, no sugar, no milk, just absolutely black coffee. Taking it to work and they're like, you know, I need my morning coffee. But there are people that love to do it as a tradition. Going with friends, especially right now on the weekend, doing a nice drive-through. As the sun is setting, you're enjoying your time. Maybe coffee with the girls and having a good time. Enjoying a coffee place, trying out a new product they have. A winter coffee, a summer coffee, a seasonal maybe flavor that they're having. Is it like a tradition that you guys are doing? I feel like it has become more of a tradition than an actual thing that we're going for. Especially here in Saudi, since we have a lot of local and amazing coffee places. So it's just like a drive-by to go enjoy it with your friends. Especially like a Saturday afternoon where nobody wants to do anything. You kind of want to do something, but you want to do nothing at the same time. Where it's like, I want to hang out with my friends, but I don't want something too hectic. I don't have the energy, or I don't want it to break the bank, so we're gonna go grab some coffee. Fun fact, I think, you know, this is the only place in the world where we have coffee places open 24/7, where we have coffee delivered straight to our door, where I've seen people drink coffee. It could be 12 in the morning, it could be 1 in the morning, 2, 3, doesn't matter, and they still go to sleep, and they go sleep at night. We have coffees in our weddings, in our funerals, when you go to people's houses, when you go to visit someone in the hospital, somebody just gave birth, Saudi coffee is ready. Doesn't matter if it's Saudi coffee or V60 or I don't know what kind of coffees are there, but it has just become a huge part of our routine. So do you feel like your coffee is actually waking you up, or is it something that you like because you like the taste, you're used to it, it's like a routine? Even at work, I remember me and my colleague would do coffee breaks. Our coffee wasn't even, it was like a pack of cappuccino that we used to just put hot water and put it in. But it was that routine of me and my colleague just taking time out of our desks, away from our tablets, away from the screens, go interact, ask each other how our day was, deliver good news, deliver bad news, kind of like a tradition that you do with your friends and colleagues. I am eager to hear from everybody. Is that something that they do? Has coffee become like a socializing thing? Like we're, okay, let's grab coffee. We need to talk. Okay, let's grab coffee. We need to talk about our friendship, our relationship. You need to talk with your daughter. You need to talk with your kids. You take them to a coffee place. It just has become like a tradition where you just go to a coffee place. Sometimes you don't even drink coffee. Call us on 012-648-4691 or our other phone number 012-647-4100. Next up, we're going to be talking about 6 mental biases holding you back. What does that mean? We'll dive into it. Don't go anywhere.

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The heart of KSA, SRFM, Saudi Radio. 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And of course, we're also live on X. Our handle is @Saudia_radio. I love to also go on to X. Sometimes if I miss something, my colleagues are having a great show and I want to listen to it, I just head out to X and listen to their show. You can see us there live as well. And of course, you can follow me on Instagram at @IAsilAJ. That is IASEELAJ. And as we mentioned before, we're going to dive into 6 mental biases holding you back. Sometimes we feel like we have so much to offer and, you know, we have so much potential and we can do a lot of things. A lot of things are possible for us to do. And then something holds us back. We're like held back. It's like actually somebody holding you back. But what is this exact thing that is holding you back? What are we wanting to break free from? What is something that we want to just snap out of and immediately go and do? And think to myself or ourselves, okay, I understand what this is. Now I know how to stop it. Now I know how to actually stop thinking like this, how to, you know, not hold myself back and just push myself forward. This can easily happen. This is not hard. I'm able to do this. There are 6 mental biases holding you back, according to psychology, which I found very interesting. So the first one is confirmation bias. We look for information that supports what we already believe and ignore the information that challenges us. So we already grew up in, you know, don't do this, you're gonna hurt yourself, stop doing that, you can't, you're unable to, you're never gonna go to the Olympics, for example. So we believe it and we stop even trying. We stop having this idea of I can try, I can work hard on myself, I can improve my body, I can exercise. So it's confirmation bias. And so in simple terms, you're holding yourself back because of a belief that you once have had. You are not able to, you're not good enough. Look for that confirmation bias that you believe on yourself. It could be, you know, think that you have an image of yourself. It could be information. So look for the right information on how to change yourself and start doing that. Number 2 is self-serving bias. Now, I feel like this one, it's just, we all do this. We take credit for our success. But the moment it doesn't go our way, we blame it on external factors for our failures. We look outwards for things that didn't go right. Oh, I didn't get this job. Oh, this company does not want to hire me. Oh, I didn't get this job. Instead of saying, okay, I could have worked hard. I could have prepared for this interview. I could have maybe research the company more. Maybe it's not meant to be. Maybe this is a blessing in disguise. We kind of look for someone else to blame in a sense. So this is number 2, which I feel like we all kind of do, is self-serving bias. If we are good at something, we take credit for our success. But when we're bad at something, we tend to point the finger and blame a company, our parents, somebody else. Number 3 is Dunning-Kruger effect. We may overestimate our own knowledge and our abilities, especially when we lack enough experience to recognize what we do not know. In simple words, sometimes we say, okay, khalas, I know. What do you mean? I don't want to learn anymore. Khalas, I know this. I'm speak English. Khalas, I speak English. What do you mean? I need to learn all these new things. Arabi, khalas, I know Arabi. What do you mean? I don't need to learn all these new things. We overestimate our own knowledge and then we realize that what we know is a tiny little bit, tiny drop of this entire information. It could be at work.
It could be your own skills. You think you know all of the skills. You're good at something, so you think you'll ace everything. So it's kind of believing you can, you know everything. It's kind of believing, okay, khalas, I'm done learning. I think we're always going to be students. We're never going to stop learning. Number four is the spotlight effect. We overestimate how much other people notice or judge our appearance, our mistake, our actions. Spotlight effect means you think that everybody's talking about you, you're the center of attention, you're the main star of your own production, and whatever mistakes you're doing, people are paying attention, they're pointing, they're looking at you, they're waiting for you to make mistakes, you are the star of your own show. When the reality is, everybody's just busy with their own lives. Nobody really cares. So dial yourself down. Now, spotlight effect, I don't think it affects a lot of people. But however, I think it does affect a few people. I've seen it around. I've seen people who have the spotlight effect, who think they're so important and all, and everything they do is on display. Now, number five is a little bit hard for me to understand, but then I finally understood it. It's the sunk cost fallacy. We keep investing time, money, and effort because we've already invested so much. So, for example, you're working at this job. You haven't got the promotion that you needed. It's been 5 years already. Khalas, you've learned everything that you needed to learn. You do not add any more to it. It does not add any more to you. If you go to another company, you might be able to get a better payment, a better salary, better work environment, just everything is better. But you feel, because you invested so much time, money, and effort, that you're so invested you cannot leave. Let me say that again. Because we've invested so much time, money, and effort, you think walking away is not a good choice. But it's the exact opposite. This goes to jobs, your daily life, your relationships, your friendships, all of the above. Just because you've invested so much time, money, and effort does not mean you cannot walk away. You always can walk away. This one is a hard one because I feel like I've seen it all around. Even myself, sometimes I'm like, okay, no, I want to use this device. I have this laptop that I've had for like the last 12 years. It doesn't work anymore and I still have it. I'm like trying to fix it because I like it. It doesn't matter what my reasons are, but I'm still trying to push forward. A job that I once had, I kept staying and I kept trying to fix the mistakes that were in this job. I should have just walked away. The company is not a good company, for example. A friendship. You've invested so much time. You've known each other since childhood. You put so much effort. I do believe in a fight, especially for things that you believe in. But sometimes it's just better to walk away. Khalas, the friendship ended. What are you going to do? You need to walk away. That is sunk cost fallacy. Number six, and the last one, is loss aversion. We feel the pain of losing something more strongly than the pleasure of gaining something of equal value, which can make us unnecessarily cautious. And I agree with this one so much. This one's very easy. This one is accepting to let go to be able to get. You know, they always say letting go sometimes mean that you have room to accept new things in your life. And I feel like this one's very hard, especially when it's people and it's objects and it's houses and it's things that you have in your life. We feel the pain of the loss more than the pleasure of gaining something new. And this is where strength comes, and this is where people who easily adapt can make room for letting go and accepting. So do tell us, have you learned something new from all of these things? I feel like I've learned so much just by learning more about these effects that are holding us back. And I agree, some of these are similar to one another. Some of these are interesting. And one of them is just something that I kept looking around me in the office and realizing, okay, you have the spotlight effect. You think everybody's and all the world revolves around you. Do tell us if you learned something about the six mental biases that are holding you back. We have two phone numbers where you can call us. The first one is 012-648-4691. And the other phone number is 012-648-4691.
7410. Next up, we want to talk about what do you do when your friends are ignoring you? Don't go anywhere.

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3: Ladies and gents, welcome back. All right, we're diving into it and we want to talk about what do you do when your friends ignore you. But quick reminder that you can download our application, Saudi Radio Plus, from Google Play and App Store. So the first thing is, don't get out of your chair for people who ignore you. What does that mean? If someone repeatedly ignores you, don't keep chasing their attention. Give them space and pay attention to their actions. And remember, people who are only mentioned on one page of your book don't deserve to be part of the whole book. Very deep, right? Eager to hear your opinions, I want you to call us on these two phone numbers. The first one is 012-64-84-691 and 012-64-74-100. We're still talking about what do you do when your friends ignore you.

What is up, ladies and gents? We're back to the ride home here with Mia Seed, hoping everybody's enjoying their time and remembering the time. You get the pun intended? All right, everybody. So we're talking about what do you do when your friends ignore you? Let's get back into it. First thing, don't get out of your chair for people who ignore you. This is metaphorically speaking and actually speaking. So what does that mean? If somebody repeatedly ignores you, don't keep chasing their attention. Give them space and pay attention to their actions. I feel like we often get up out of our chairs to go say hi to someone, to go and say, "Hey, wait, you didn't see my message," or "Hey, I sent you this and I made that." Sometimes you just gotta sit in your chair and let them be, let it be. People who are only mentioned on one page of your book don't deserve to be part of the whole book. It is sad, but it's true. They were a good chapter in your life. Now it's time to move on. And I feel like we all did that at least once in our life. There's a lot of people that have passed by in our lives and they continued to pass. We thought they're in for the ride, but they got out. They just passenger passed by and their memory was good. I'm not saying let's tarnish and make that a horrible memory of, you know, this person was my friend, now they're not anymore. This person was a relative of ours and now they're not. This person was married to a cousin of mine, now they're not. I think sometimes you just need to remember the good things from people, remember it as a good memory and let it be. Your life is the whole book. And some people may only be just a small chapter or even a single page, maybe just even mentioned. And some people aren't even worth mentioning. Think of it like this. After a long time has passed, when you're like 80, shout out to all the 80 years old, 80-year-olds or older who are listening to us right now. God bless you, first of all. And two, ask your elders, really. Take advice from them. I would absolutely go in for this part because I feel like we take everything way too seriously. We're like, "Oh my God, if I don't get this job, then that's it. You know, before I turn 30." And it's like, before you turn 30, somebody's gonna throw you off a cliff. That no, inshallah, full long happy life. Things will continue on. Trust me, at 12 a.m. when it hits 11:59 p.m. and there's 1 minute to your 30th birthday, nothing's gonna happen. It's just gonna time will pass by. Nothing's gonna happen. You're still gonna be here. It's gonna be fine. We take things way too seriously. And whenever I ask somebody older than me or wiser than me, it doesn't have to be an 80-year-old, but when I ask them questions about life or, you know, I fought with my colleague and my coworker and we've been bickering and whatever, and I think it's the end of my career at that place because I fought with my colleague, and I take advice from somebody older saying, "Don't worry about it. It's not going to matter in 5 years, let alone in 10 and 20 and 30. It's not going to matter. You're going to have a good memory. You once laughed together. You once shared a meal together. That's pretty much it. You may not know them." And the opposite can also happen, where they become family, where they become really close people. Just depends. So don't chase. Send one honest message if you need clarity, but don't repeatedly seek someone's attention. Don't take it personally immediately. You don't know what's happening in their life. People get pretty busy, and social media show us differently. They can be liking and scrolling and doom scrolling, but they could be at the hospital with their parent, or they're waiting for somebody, or they're just really busy in their life looking or chasing or doing something. They might be busy, stressed, dealing with something you don't know nothing about, they don't want to share. Look at the pattern. Is it occasional distance? Which is normal. They can, they're allowed to. Everybody's allowed to take occasional distance. Constantly ignoring you and excluding you from information, that's a pattern. They need to stay away from them. Match their effort. If you're giving 100% and they're giving you 10%, I think this is where you need to reflect and really see if this friendship or person or someone in your life you want to keep giving 100% for. Are they worth keeping the 100, giving the 100% for? Well, they're giving you only 10%. Keep your dignity. You can care about someone without begging for their attention. Absolutely, you can do that. It's so fine. Maybe send a checkup message, as we mentioned earlier. So you have nothing in your conscience. You tried. At least you tried. Because friendship is a two-way street, or every relationship is a two-way street. Yani, we also have another metaphor. It takes two hands to clap, not one hand.
So focus on your own life. Spend time with people who genuinely want you around and continue working toward your goals. Know when to move on. Sometimes the healthiest response to being ignored is simply to stop forcing a connection that is not mutual, not from both people. You don't need to remove anyone, you know, everyone who disappoints you or anyone. You don't need to demote them. You don't need to unfriend them or block them, or don't take it to that extreme. Simply just let it be. But you also don't need to keep giving them main character role to someone who only appears occasionally. And when it's time to let go, be able to let go and understand that it's okay for them to be a small page or even a sentence in your life. Maybe they're not meant to be the whole chapter. Maybe they're not meant to be the whole paragraph in your life. I say this because you never know what might happen. I always say in life, you really don't know what might happen. You think, okay, I quit this job. I'm never going to see these people again. I'm done. Let me, خلاص, in a sense, just unfriend everyone and leave and say, okay, I don't need you people in my life. And then they become family. They become friends. They become people that you misjudged. You never know what might happen. And this person who's ignoring you right now, or this person who you're no longer friends with, or your colleague, or something might be happening, you never know where life takes you. Maybe in 5 years, maybe by the end of this month, by the end of this year, things change. As they once were really close people to you that you can say anything to, let's respect that. Keep in a box, in a memory box, good to go. Pack up and go. If they come, they show up. If life turns around and you're back again in the same route, you're back again with the same person, at least there isn't hatred or animosity. We don't always have to be the bestest friends to all people. It's okay to just be friends with people. It's just okay to be colleagues. And it's just okay to know and one another and say hi and hello from afar. That's my advice for everybody who's, you know, friends are ignoring them. All right, we're going to take a quick break, then we'll be coming back. Don't go anywhere.

All right, here are five things that psychology said that makes you attractive. Can you think of any? Is it your smile? Is it your fit body? What do you think makes someone attractive? I have the five answers. These are according to studies. So if you can guess them, pick up your phones and call us on these two phone numbers. The first one is 012-64-84-691. The other one is 012-64-74-100. All right. What do you think makes someone attractive? Is it like a good smile, pearly white teeth, good hair, good body? What do you think? These five answers will actually surprise you, and we can all become more attractive. Let's take a quick break, then we'll be back.

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1: Y'all, this is SRFM here, the heart of KSA. We ask a very important question. What makes somebody attractive? What makes somebody more attractive? These are five things psychology has found can make you more likable, and none of them can cost you anything. I know a lot of you were thinking hair, body, building muscles. These are attractive, but let's get into it. The first one on the list, you will not believe it, is asking good questions and asking follow-up questions. Harvard researchers found that people who ask more questions, especially follow-up questions, tend to be perceived as more likable. People feel that you are genuinely interested in them. Take a look back. Try and remember the people that ask questions and follow-up questions. But when people took interest in you and your life, when people kept asking you specific things, they took interest. Like, for example, when you were a kid and an adult came, could be your mom's friend or an older relative, and they're genuinely asking you, what do you like about school? But they ask you deep questions like, oh, what do you do? Who's your best friend? You're so eager to answer. Think about at work. When somebody comes and asks genuinely, how was your weekend? Oh, I remember you told me about this. So it's the follow-up questions as well. Is it they showing that they really care? Number two. Now, this one's kind of obvious, but also doesn't cost you anything. To be kind. Research across dozens of cultures, not just Harvard, cultures all over the world, has found that kindness is one of the qualities people constantly value in a partner. Being warm, considerate, and respectful goes a long way. Honestly, ask anybody you know, what do you look for in a partner? What do you look for in a husband? What do you look for in a father? Kindness is the number one answer, and I definitely agree with this one. It does not take much. Number three, don't be afraid to show a little vulnerability. Now, this one works mostly with people who are already attractive, perceived as perfect. Think of it. Think of an athlete or an Olympic champion or somebody you may know. When they make a mistake, suddenly they feel more human, relatable, you like them, they're forgetful or they do something. Small visible mistakes can actually make you more relatable, but there's an important catch. This works better with people who are already, you know, they already see you as competent, so you can't figure that out, actually. So just be human at the end of the day. If you're already respected, making a small mistake can make you seem more human rather than less capable. Think of somebody you idolize, not necessarily famous, even famous. The moment they make a mistake, like a normal mistake, you're like, okay, I see it. They're normal. They're human. They're not the best. I usually see this with people I idolize when I see them as parents. When I see them interact with kids, because kids will always get the true you out of, you can be very gentle, very kind, you can handle and control your emotions, so kids show up, kids know how to test your buttons. Number four is show enthusiasm, especially in friendships. This will make you more attractive. Especially in friendships, people tend to appreciate someone who genuinely gets excited about their success. And it quickly reminded me of حب لأخيك كما تحب لنفسك. If your friend tells you something good happened, you don't just say, oh, nice. You celebrate them. You're happy for them. You're enthusiastic about their success as if it was your own. And I completely agree with this one. This is number four on the list, by the way. I feel like this is, for me, is number one. When my friends are excited for my show, for my success, the enthusiasm is very contagious. It's that positivity. Number five on the list of what makes you more attractive is assume the best in people. When you approach people with genuine warmth and give them the benefit of the doubt, they can often sense that you actually like and respect them. And that creates a positive cycle. People are more likely to respond warmly to you. So think about it. Assume the best in people. When you automatically go and judge someone and judge their background or who they are, where they grew up, their age group, Gen Zs are all the same, millennials are all the same, boomers are all the same. Gen Y, whatever. This age group is all the same. People from Jeddah, they're all like this. People from Riyadh, they're all like this. People from Mecca. No, assume the best in people. And even if it looks bad, you assume the best in people. This is number five. So if you want to be more likable, don't necessarily dress better or more money or perfect personality. Be kind, be human, be enthusiastic, and assume the best in people. Now, this one is a very hard one. I agree with everything on this list. Asking good questions. Now that I think about it, yes, asking good questions does make you attractive. I agree with number two immediately. Being kind is very attractive. Number three is don't be afraid to show vulnerability. Number four is enthusiasm. These are definitely on my list. Number five is definitely on my list, but it is a very hard thing to do, to actually assume the best in people. Sometimes it is hard situations. You're in a tough position. You're a boss or you're a leader or there's something that you need to do. And it's very hard to assume the best, but we have to. As Muslims, as kind people, we absolutely have to assume the best in people. Not only that, but it also makes us more attractive. So here you have it, the list of five things that will naturally make you more attractive. I agree with the list. Do let us know what you think. Do you agree? Do you disagree with the list? What do you think? We have two phone numbers where you can call us and tell us your opinions. On 012-648-4691. That is 012-648-4691. And our other phone number, 012-647-4100. Next up, top 10 things that are making you age quicker. Don't go anywhere.

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1: Ladies and gents, you know what's funny? We spend so much time trying to look younger. Think about it. Serums, creams, facials, supplements, expensive treatments, whether it's women or men. But what if some of the things making us look and feel older are the things we're doing every single day? Take a minute to think about it. And no, I'm not about to tell you that one gray hair means you're officially 85. No. Today we're looking at 10 everyday things that can make you age quicker. This is according to a study. And some of them are probably sitting in front of you. You can actually help yourself get rid of them. You can help yourself actually release all of this, change your lifestyle, and be healthier and better. In no particular order, the first one is, you guessed it, smoking. So if you're a smoker, if you know somebody who is smoking, this is aging you quicker. Number two is no sleep or bad sleeping patterns. Think about it. We all know that colleague, that friend, someone you know that has dark circles under their eyes. They're not focused. They tend to kind of like not be energized. That is all due to sleeping. And of course, we cannot mention this list without going through stress. Number three is stress. Stress causes so many diseases, so many unwanted things in life is due to stress. We cause this ourselves. We are putting so much stress on ourselves. Number four is poor diet. That's why a lot of nutritionists, a lot of dietitians, a lot of people out there are telling you, you want a glowy skin, you want to build muscles, you want to do all of these things, start in the kitchen. A good diet will help you look full, look healthy, look good. So number four on this list is poor diet. Number five is alcohol. These are all the things that are aging you and making you age quicker. Number six is sun exposure. Yes, we're all tanning. We love a good tan, going swimming with your friends, your family. Put SPF. A lot of sun exposure can actually age you quicker because it's breaking all the collagen in your skin. Number seven, I think you already know this, it's obesity. When somebody's a little bit fuller, people always tend to say they look a lot older than they are. Number eight, this one is a little bit unexpected, but it is loneliness. People who are lonely and living alone, believe it or not, loneliness is causing you to age quicker. Number nine is pollution. Now, I've heard this before and I've heard all about it so many times, is that pollution can actually cause so many illnesses, but not only that, but it can actually make you age quicker. Thank God you live in a good area, a good, healthy, safe space where there's no pollution. You look a lot better. You can breathe better. Your skin is better. Number 10, dehydration. So simple, but so obvious. We want to talk more and more about top 10 things that are making you age quicker. Don't go anywhere.

Ladies and gents, hello everybody. I hope everybody's having a good time. Everybody's just enjoying their time. It's a very beautiful Saturday. We're all just enjoying it here, having a good time on the ride home. I know everybody's rushing to go to their favorite places. Everybody's trying to finish up the fun facts of the weekend. But we've been talking all about top 10 things that make you age quicker. Now, these are things you can avoid. These are things you can work on to help, you know, salvage your youth. We're all young at heart. Age is nothing but a number. That's true. But, you know, aging yourself, haram, man. We're good. We're good. We're healthy. We're all young. So, as I mentioned, a lot of these things are actually not good for you. They're bad for your health. So, if you can avoid them, why not? So, as we mentioned, not getting enough sleep. Your body does a lot of its repair work while you sleep. So, if you're constantly running on 4 or 5 hours, some people on 2 hours, some people on one, your skin, your energy, your mood, basically everything can start showing it. And let's be honest, there is very specific look you get after 3 hours of sleep. You look like a zombie walking. You don't look mysterious. You look like you've been through a lot in your life. Too much stress is number 9. Too much stress, a little stress is part of life. But constantly stressing, constantly worrying, you need to exercise your mind, your brain, to think positive. What's the worst that can happen? Take ice hibiscus, ice karkadeh, and just put your body in calm mode. Don't put it in state of an alert. Over time, that can take a toll on you. It's actually making you look older. So can you imagine somebody who is not sleeping very well, spending too much time in the sun, stressing, and smoking? These are all things that are aging you. Sometimes some of us don't need a stressful job. Look for a job that's making you happy. We create stress by checking our phones constantly and discovering somebody didn't respond to us or somebody responded to us with K. And we're stressed and we're mad and we're like, oh my God, I have a deadline. I have things. Working hard on your schedule. Sleep. Dehydrate. Think positive. Some time in the sun. After the afternoon or after UV lights are good for you, go spend it, walk, exercise,

0: Exercise your brain, think positively, and do not stress. Number 8, spending too much time in the sun without protection. We all love sunshine and it's good for us, vitamin D, but excessive UV exposure is one of the biggest contributors to premature skin aging. It's sad, but it's true. I know we all love like a good tan, time by the pool, time by the beach. It's a cultural thing, especially like here in Jeddah and coastal places all over the world. You go in summer in places where it's just sunshine. It's not even summer. Sometimes you go to a cloudy place and you can still get a nice tan. Sometimes you go and it's snowing, but there's still strong sun. So please wear SPF. So yes, enjoy the sun. Just maybe don't treat your face like it's a piece of toast. We don't want to burn it. We don't want to burn it until it's like changing colors and popping and whatever. Number 7 is smoking. This is probably one. Yeah, it's not surprising a lot of people. A lot of people are doing it, unfortunately, but smoking accelerates skin aging and damages your body in so many ways. It's a filthy habit that you can stop, and you can stop it now. You can reach out to people to help you to stop it. If you have the thought in your brain right now that you wanted to quit and you're saying it's hard, I don't know how to quit, maybe this is a sign that it's here on the radio and you're hearing it is to quit smoking. Your future self is basically begging you to quit. Trust me, if you stop right now, it's so much better than stopping late. Precaution is better than go and seeking treatments. Number 6 is eating unhealthy diet too often. Imagine mixing stress, no sleep, your body is just on alert because of stress, you are not hydrated, and you also have a bad diet. Now, this is just a catastrophe. One burger isn't going to age you 10 years, so relax. But a diet that is very poor, you're not eating well, you're only eating carbs, you're not eating protein, or high in highly processed foods, adding way too much sugar or too much salt, unhealthy fats can contribute to inflammation and other processes that aren't exactly helping you long-term health-wise. Balance is always key. Number 5 is not moving enough. As we mentioned, exercise is so important. You don't have to become a professional athlete. Think of it as stretching daily. Walk 5 minutes or 10 minutes every day as much as possible. Do it twice a week, then 3 times, then 4 times, until your mobility and overall health is better. And trust me, older you will thank you. And then number 3 is not drinking enough water. Now, I mixed up all the numbers. I mixed them up, but whatever. I already mentioned the 10 things that we've been talking about. Now, this one is very tricky. I know a lot of people don't drink a lot of water and they replace it with other drinks, but trust me, drinking water is such a simple and easy task to do. Thank God to new technology that can help you log how many glasses of water you drank. It can help you until you're full, you're dehydrated, your kidneys will thank you, your body will thank you, you'll look good, your skin will look good, and you won't age quicker. You'll look young, so drink water. All right, we mentioned 10 things that are making you age quicker. Loneliness, smoking, no sleeping, stress, poor diet, alcohol is one of them, dehydration, obesity, and sun exposure. Think about these things. A lot of people in the comments are saying, oh no, you know, stress is worse than smoking, depending on the list. Some people are saying sugar should be on there. Some people are saying, you know, I don't think I agree with this list, but this is upon research. Think about it and do let us know what you think. We're going to take a quick break, then we'll be coming back.
1: You make me feel so young.

Ladies and gents, and just like that, we're coming to an end of another one of The Ride Home. What an honor, what a privilege to be here with everybody and just enjoying a show that is fun and is amazing. Thank you to everybody who tuned in, everybody who joined us. We had really amazing topics today. We talked about trending on social media, weird food combos, easy versus possible. We also talked about, are you useless without your morning coffee? Then we dove into, you know, the six biases that are holding you back. And I thought this was a very heavy, cool topic. And I was right, it was very much so. We also talked about 10 things that are aging you quicker, 5 things that are instantly making you more attractive. Special thanks to Behind the Controls, the one and only Alaa Farrash. I'm so excited to announce the one and only John on Shabab Obanat is up, and he's next on a fun wild ride from 7 until 10 p.m. He's always playing awesome music. Honestly, sometimes better than ours. All right, everybody, we're having a good time. I was your host, Isira Abdeljawad, signing off. Bye.

0: Assalamu alaikum. Welcome to the Shabab Anat Show. It's your soundtrack to the weekend on SRFM, the heart of KSA. I'm your host, John Andrews. I'm spinning a hand-picked mix of banging tunes and chatting to some great guests.
1: Nowadays is all about this.
0: To keep the energy high, the vibes fresh and the speakers shaking. From Riyadh to Jeddah and everywhere in between. Whether you're cruising the streets, chilling with friends, or just vibing solo, we've got the beats and the chat to power your weekend. So turn it up, stay locked in, and let's enjoy this weekend together. Shabab Webinar and everyone else. Khalas. You got it.
2: Yeah, hello everyone. I do hope that you are well and enjoying your life. This is me, moi. Yes, John, back on your airways. A seal, fantastic show. Thank you so much. It was great to hear. Now, I particularly liked when you were talking about being vulnerable and making mistakes makes you more attractive. Goodness me. Well, I make lots of mistakes. I make a lot of mistakes. You'll probably hear me as I go through the show. So I think probably I'm about to become the most attractive man in Saudi Arabia. I think so, because of my vulnerability and my mistakes, which are, well, they are legion, something to look forward to. But ladies and gents, what it creates, though, this vulnerable mistakeness, it creates a rich tapestry of entertainment and chat as we go through the evening. Because this show, ladies and gents, is the Shabab Webinar Show. We are going from 7 until 10 and we are getting this party started. So we're going to, the weekend's not over, the weekend's not dead, it's Saturday night and there is still time. Wherever you're listening, in your cars, in your homes, in your wherever else, on your space stations, I don't know where people listen. Wherever you're listening, I hope you are safe, I hope you are well, and I hope you are going to enjoy some of our tunes. If you want to, and I'd encourage you to do so, if you want to get in touch with the show, you always can. You can get in touch on +966 555 967 292. We are +966 555 967 292. We're going to be talking about loads. The show is going to be an absolute corker today. We're going to be talking about all kinds of things. We're going to talk a little bit about AI. Are we using it too much? Is there such a thing as too much of a good thing? Too much AI. We're going to talk a bit about that. We're going to talk about Star Trek in a minute. Yeah, imagine talking about Star Trek. One thing really upsets people who are big Star Trek and Star Wars fans is when you get muddled up. So I'll do my best not to get Star Trek and Star Wars muddled up, because I know that how much that angers the fan base. And then you can message in and tell me how I've got it wrong. I've got your Captain Picard and how he's hanging around with his best friend, a Wookiee. Oh, I know. Anyway, you can get in touch if that angers you, or if it makes you laugh, get in touch. +966 555 967 292. Might even talk about some psychology studies I've been reading about recently. Anyway, enough of this. On with the tunes. Now,

that it is working out for you. My name's John Andrews, and I am here with you on SRFM, the heart of KSA. There's loads and loads and loads of ways you can listen to us. 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Search us up, Saudi Radio. We are there. 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Now, those of you who have listened before know that the chairs in the studio get changed a bit. And I had a lovely chair yesterday. I was calling it my throne of entertainment. But the throne of entertainment was here for but one evening, and then the wheel fell off. It didn't last long. It was a beautiful leather number, not necessarily new, but it was new to me, and it was lovely to have in the studio. So I'm trying to paint you a picture of what's going on here in the SBA here, the Saudi Broadcasting Authority, which has there's been a bit of decorating going on here. It looks beautiful, absolutely lovely, and also we've got the broadcasting tower. I think there's been some bits and pieces going on about the broadcasting tower. It's beautiful, beautiful building, but for whatever reason, I seem to keep getting different chairs, and I've got a new chair today. I know what you're thinking. This isn't great radio, John. We can't see your chair. Well, let me paint you a picture, right? So the last chair I had was a great big brown plastic leather effort, pleather, right? It was glorious, absolutely glorious. But the wheel fell off that within one sitting. So I think, fundamentally, I think I might have put a little bit too much weight on. So, but that's a story for another day. But what has been replaced by now is a smaller number. It might be real leather, but it's a smaller sort of, where the other one was a throne, this is very much a chair. So I'm now going to call this the chair of chat. So I've got this new chair of chat, it's exciting me, but it's a little bit taller. Do you ever have that when you get a chair that's a little bit too tall? So I find myself leaning over. So if you hear a big bang and a crash and I've fallen off, it's because I'm doing too much leaning. Too much leaning. There you go. That's my trials and tribulations. I'm my chair of chat. It's very exciting, but it might be real leather, which is exciting. And this is what goes for excitement in my world. I don't know about you. I hope your world is more exciting than mine. Now, what are we going to talk about? We're going to talk about some exciting stuff. We're going to talk about AI a little bit in a minute. We're going to talk about Vulcans. We're going to talk about, which are from Star Wars? Star Trek. I know they're from Star Wars. They're from Star Trek. Anyway, we'll talk about that. We're going to talk about something called the Batman Effect. I'll tell you about Batman Effect later on. So I've been reading about some psychology studies. We've got lots going on. And then coming up at the end, we'll do a bit of an education with SRFM Shuffle. But in the meantime, let's keep the tunes going. This is the Lux Tides and Dance You Out My Head. And I love this tune. This is a banger. Do enjoy. Ladies and gents, SRFM, heart of KSA.

Yes, that is Call On Me by Starley. There you go. It's a banger, isn't it? Ladies and gentlemen, boys and girls, you're listening to SRFM, the heart of KSA. I'm your host, John Andrews, here on the Shabab Wabanat Show. And I want to hear from you. Where are you going and what are you doing? What is happening with you? Get in touch. Is there anyone in your life that needs a shout out, anyone who's had a birthday, the kind of a celebration we want to talk about, you can let me know on +966 555 967 292. I would love to hear from you. Ladies and gents, boys and girls, we're going to carry on with the tunes, but always, always get in touch. Send me a WhatsApp, send me an SMS, +966 555 967 292.

Yes, that is Cry For You by September, which is ironic because it is September. There you are. That's the kind of joined up thinking you get on SRFM here right now. You're listening to the Shabab Webinar Show, and I've had a message in from a listener, long-term listener, Mark. Mark with a C. Bit of an odd spelling, but we'll let it go. Mark with a C, he says, love the show, John. Absolutely great tunes. Oh, thanks, Mark. Love the show. Can you wish a happy birthday to my son, Jack? Yes, I can. Happy birthday, Jack. Jack, happy birthday from all of us here on SRFM. We wish you the very best. We hope you have a lovely day. He also says, I'm a big Jonas Blue fan. Would you play me some Jonas Blue? Do you know what, Mark with a C? I'll do my best. Here comes a little bit of Jonas Blue, Don't Wear Me Up, just for you and just for Jack. Happy birthday to everyone involved. If you want to shout out, get in touch, +966 555 967 292. Ladies and gents, this is for Jack and this is for Mark. 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

That is from Jonas Blue, and that goes out to Mark and his son Jack. Now, never let it be said that we do not have our fingers on the pulse here at SRFM. Here is the latest single from Alan Walker, and this is called Pain.

Yes, that is Don Diablo's remix of Little Lies. Don't tell me lies, tell me the truth. That's what I want to know. Ladies and gents, boys and girls, you're listening to SRFM, the heart of KSA, and I'm your host here, John Andrews, on the Shabab Webinar Show. Oh, and it is wonderful to be here. I mean, I'm glad you're here. Hello, friends. Right, so if you want to get in touch with the show, it's easy to do. It's easy to do. You get in touch in +966 555 967 292. You can drop me an SMS, drop me a WhatsApp, you can give me a call if you like. Right, so what are we talking about? I've got a little bugbear, I think. I was reading about this earlier. Are we using AI for too much? Right, are we doing too much with AI? I read an article and it resonated with me. It was on my wavelength. It talked about the idea that too many people are complaining nowadays. There's too many complaints being made because it's so easy just to AI a good complaint email, right? Too easy just to write, dear, I don't know, insert whatever AI you want to use. Go into AI and go, oh, write me a letter because I didn't enjoy my meal at your restaurant. Or write me a letter because there was a problem in the car park. Or write me a letter because whatever it is, it's become too easy to be a Karen. It's too easy to be a whinger. And so you can just write an AI and it takes no effort just to ping one of these emails off. It used to be a skill, right? Writing an angry worded email, imagine my surprise, upon entering your establishment, right? That used to be a skill. That used to be something that the preserve for any of the most wordy of Karens. But now anyone can do it. Anyone can just sort of write a good complaint letter. So and the article I read was saying that people are complaining more. It's easier to have a whinge and a complaint because you can just AI it and get AI to write it for you in a few minutes. So in a few seconds. So is AI taking away these skills? Is AI mean, because we can just get AI to do everything now, is it getting rid of its skills, or are we just de-skilling ourselves as a population? Or is it actually making our lives easier? And it's things we could do, we just don't now need to because we can get the internet to do it for us. I don't know, what do you think? You can get in touch on this idea. Are we using AI too much? Are we overusing AI? On +966 555 967 292. Send me a WhatsApp, send me an SMS. Say you can call me if you like, and let's talk about it. What do you think? Are we overusing AI? Is AI made lots of things too easy? And because it's too easy, we're doing too much of it? Like with these complaint letters? I don't know. Anyway, get in touch. Let me know. And I'm also, after this next Lena Leon tune, I'm going to give you a chair update. The chair of chat has a feature. And we'll chat about that and the chair, oh my goodness, in a hot minute. Ladies and gents, don't touch your dials. 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

0: gents, boys and girls, I'm going to interrupt, that's what I'm looking for. Teddy Swims there. Good old Teddy, pest in the swimming pool. But we've got a caller on the line. Ollie from Riyadh is calling us, and he has some opinions on AI. We've been talking about AI here in the show. Ollie, how are you?
1: I am doing very well, especially when I hear your voice.
0: Oh, Ollie, you are too kind. You are too kind to me. So we were talking about AI, and we were saying that perhaps do we use AI too much? What do you think?
1: I think we are using it too much without compliance, without regulation. And that's the dangerous part of it.
0: So you think we're using it too much? There's not enough rules for it.
1: Correct. There is no overseeing or. I'll give you a case, but I will not mention names.
0: Oh, please don't. Let's not get in trouble. Let's not get anyone in trouble.
1: No. In general.
0: Okay.
1: In general. There was a company, and the HR asked the IT department to write an algorithm which will expedite receiving resumes, checking them, you know, narrowing down until the hiring. So after 4 years, they noticed that the number of males increased, I mean the number of males employed, and the number of females decreased. And what was the whistleblower? There were like a woman and her brother. The woman is a graduate. She's like in her 30s, and her brother was a fresh graduate, and he was like 22. And the woman had 10 years experience, so they both applied to the same job at that company. And guess who was employed, who was hired?
0: I think you're about to tell us it was the gentleman.
1: Yes, her younger brother, who has no experience.
0: And that's all down to the AI. The AI was selecting that, and it was making that selection, and it had this bias that we weren't ready for. Is that what happened?
1: Correct. What happened, after the first year, you know, the AI start learning from human decisions.
0: And it learned the kind of decisions humans were making and started making more and more of those same decisions.
1: Yes, for example, let's say a girl is, her name is Mary, and she got rejected. So now every time the AI sees Mary on a resume, he rejects it.
0: I see. And that's it. So I think you're absolutely right. That's one of the big problems with AI. I read about one where there was a company that has had to ban AI because everyone was responding to the emails using AI. And what they ended up with is, in the end, no one knew what was going on, because all that was happening was everyone's AI was just talking to everyone else's AI, and no one actually was making any decisions. So I think you're absolutely right with your point that AI has its use, but we've got to be careful about how we use it. And the fact, I think you were saying as well, that it's not perfect, right? That it has a role, but it's not perfect, and we've got to keep the humans in the loop. Have I read you right there?
1: 100%. I think, I heard Elon Musk maybe 2 weeks ago. He said, we came up with all these AI algorithms, but we forgot people.
0: Yeah. Yeah, it's got to keep people in the loop. I absolutely, absolutely agree with you. Ollie, thank you so much for calling in the show, and I really, really appreciate your insight. Is there have you got a song I could play for you?
1: Yes, Forever Young.
0: Forever Young. I'll see if I can dig it out. I'll see if I can dig it out. Ladies and gents, that's Ollie. Thank you so much for talking to me on the show.
1: Thank you.

begging me. There we are, ladies and gents. You're listening to SRFM, and this is your host, John Andrews, here on the Shabab Webinar Show. And we're going live all the way to 10 p.m. Don't touch your dials. Now, chair update. Okay, so yesterday there was a bit of excitement because I had a new leather chair. It was lovely. It was very comfortable. And then the foot of it fell off. One of the wheels, the wheels fell off. It was like an analogy for my life, right? It was nice and new and everything was going well. And then one of the feet fell off. So that's how I feel. Anyway, but it's been replaced by a new chair. I now have the chair of chat. It's a bit smaller, but it was a bit higher. And I was having to lean over the desk. But news, fans, I'm sure you're all sat there in your cars and your homes and you are on the edge of your seats or your chairs of chat, if you will. And you are, what news could there be, John? What other excitements possibly could you be delivering to us? What possibly could you be telling us? Well, I have discovered the chair of chat has a feature. It's got an up-down bit. So I have managed to adjust the chair of chat. It is now adjusted to my liking, which means I'm no longer leaving over the desk. This is big news in my world. This is what goes for excitement. I am very, very happy with my chair of chat. Anyway, I probably should talk about something of more importance, but well, the chair's gone up and down on it, so that's where I lay my hat. Anyway, we were talking, the important topic of the day was AI. Are we using it too much? We had a lovely chat from Ollie, who was talking about the idea that AI, it's good, it's useful, but we can't take the human beings out of the equation. They still need to be able to make the final call, and I think he's absolutely right. So, but then again, I

think and think, but AI is so easy. It makes it so easy to do things. Just write an email, or it can just sort of. I don't search up anything anymore. I never Google anything. I now just use AI for it. Am I doing it right? What do you think? Let me know. What's your view on AI? Are we overusing it? Are we underusing it? What else can we do with it? You can get in touch. +966 555 967 292. Here is a bit of Whitney Houston.

Yes, Run Wild, Stay Free. I absolutely love the vibe there. Couldn't agree more. That's Nico Wilder and Run Wild, Stay Free. Now, here on the show, we've been talking about a very important subject of AI. And are we overusing it? Are we underusing it? What are we using it for? But what seems to have captured the imagination of the nation is my chair. That seems to be what people are messaging about. Zane, big friend of the show, has messaged in and he has said, now that you've got two chairs, could you use one for your feet? And that is a thought. Perhaps the other one, the broken chair, perhaps I could use that for my feet. So it becomes a whole sort of seated complex and I can then recline in a much more comfortable position. Now, you never know, I might be able to do the next link sort of nearly lying down. Who knows? But yeah, thank you for the idea, Zane. Absolutely. If you have any more ideas for my chair or about AI, you can get in touch on +966 555 967 292. I'll give that to you again. It's +966 555 967 292. You have made the right choice and you are listening to SRFM.

beautiful people. I think they're talking about you guys, you beautiful people. You absolutely wonderful SRFM friends and family. I'm lovely to have you aboard. You're listening to me, John Andrews, on the Shabab Webinar Show, and this is Saudi Radio, SRFM, the heart of KSA. And you should not touch your dials and you should stick with us. It is lovely, lovely, lovely to have you. Now, we're talking about AI here on the show and its uses, and are we using it too much? I recently read a report that said there's too many complaints being made because people are just using AI to complain about something. So if they feel hard done by, they just get AI to write them an email and it sends it off. And then I wonder, are people then just responding? So that complaint email comes in and they just then put that into AI and say, write me a response. They write the response, send the AI back, and then the other person will then AI a responder. Before you know where you are, you guys are just going AI email to AI email. And I wonder if anyone actually knows what's going on. Does anyone by that stage even care? Are we overusing AI? Have we lost? And does it then take away the skill of writing a letter, the skill of crafting an email or crafting a thank you letter or something? Because I think even worse is when you might use AI to write what you want to be heartfelt. You might think, I'm not very good at getting the words right. Possibly. But then if you go and use that to write you a thank you letter, can you imagine using AI? Go, give me 100 words saying thank you very much for doing a good job

and then send that, and then an AI, I don't know, that doesn't feel very genuine, does it? It might be the opposite of genuine. I don't know. Are we overusing it? Or is it just an awesome time saver? What do you think? What do you think? Is it say what you want to say, it just does it without spelling mistakes and does it without problems? I don't know. What do you think? You let me know. You can get in touch on +966 555 967 292. +966 555 967 292. And for lots of you who've messaged in and want to know more about the chair seems to be really igniting your imagination. You can go to Instagram. You can go to my stories on Instagram, John on the Radio, and you can see the chairs in question. There you go. Bring a little bit of imagery to your lives. Check out that on Instagram, John on the Radio. Now let's carry on with the tunes, and it's time for one of my all-time favourite artists. Here is Avicii. Do not touch your dials.

I met you in the summer, to my heartbeat sound. We fell in love as the leaves turn

Ladies and gents, that's it. You're listening to SRFM, the heart of KSA, and I'm your host here, John Andrews, on the Shabab Webinar Show. And we are going to be live till 10 p.m. Now, at 9 o'clock, we're going to shuffle it around a bit. We're going to look, do something a bit different. And at 9 o'clock, so it's only about half an hour away, we are going to change the algorithm, and we're going to have some different tunes. We're obviously quite poppy, quite dancey at the moment. We're having a great time. Hope you're enjoying your weekend. And then I think what we'll do is we'll make it a bit of an education at 9 o'clock. We'll change it. We'll have some throwback classics to enjoy. Now, I want to talk to you a little bit about, so we talked about AI and how we're overusing AI, but that's not, we're not a one-dimensional show. We have many things to talk about. And there is another thing I want to talk about, and I want to talk about the idea of a psychology study that was done recently. In fact, I don't know if it was done recently. I read about it recently. And it's called the Batman Effect. And I thought this was really, really interesting. So what happened was there was a study done in the United States, and it was done on trains in the United States. And what they would do is they would stage like a mugging, like someone stealing something in the carriage of the train. And then in some carriages, they had someone dressed as Batman, and in other carriages, they didn't. So they just wanted to see, would people behave differently if there was someone in a Batman costume in the corner of the carriage, right? So that was their condition. They would put Batman there or not put Batman there. And they discovered that people were much more likely to intervene and try and stop the mugging and stop the crime from happening if there was a Batman stood in the corner. I love that. And Batman didn't do anything. It was just a dude dressed as Batman. But the onlookers would then think, well, Batman's here. I need to intervene. It left people with a much more sort of heroic character. And I thought that was really interesting, how we can have these sort of subconscious inspirations. We can see someone dressed as Batman, and that's going to make us take action and do something exciting. I thought that was a great one. So yeah, what do you think? Do you think that's a thing? Do you think the old Batman effect? Or what would be your superhero of choice? Who would you want to inspire you to go and do something potentially reckless? And I'm not pretending you should do that. I don't know. Every situation is individual. Everything's up to the individual. But isn't it interesting that people feel much more sort of much more heroic and much more likely to leap to someone's aid if Batman is in the corner compared to if there's nobody dressed as a superhero kicking around? Anyway, I thought that was a really interesting piece of research, and I'd be interested in your thoughts. Do you think that's a thing? Would you be interested in helping out if you thought Batman was watching over you? Anyway, ladies and gentlemen, boys and girls, we are now going to have Midnight by Hedda, which I think is one of my all-time favourite tunes. Don't touch your dials.

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Watch that burn. You are listening to SRFM. Don't burn your money. Like, keep it. Buy important things like coffee. I think that's what we all need. Now, ladies and gents, you're listening to SRFM, the heart of KSA, and I'm your host here, John Andrews, on the Shabab Webinar Show. And at we're only about 20 minutes away, 25 minutes away from SRFM Shuffle, and we are going to throw it back. We're going to move away from our normal dancey pop, and we're going to see what else we get. We're going to play some classics. We've got some classics from yesteryear coming your way. But in the meantime, I don't know about you, but I still very much have that summer feeling. And so does Motoma. Don't touch your dials.

Yes, everybody in the universe. Now, at the beginning of the show, I did talk about the idea that there was an interesting what's the word I'm looking for? World record the other day. So we had a world record. It happened a while ago. In this world record, it was the most number of people that were standing around doing the Vulcan sign. Do you remember that from Star Trek, where you sort of put your hands and fingers into a V? It's called the Vulcan sign. So there was a world record for most people doing the Vulcan sign. When I hear about things like that, I think, well, that's interesting. Well done. Well done, you guys, for getting organised and all standing around and doing the Vulcan symbol for peace. I dig it, right? I am down. I dig it. I think it's something that we should all do. However, it does leave me thinking sometimes, how is this helping? What are we achieving other than getting together and having a good time? And if that's all we get achieved, then that's a winner. But I would like to know, has anyone got any cool world records up their sleeves that they'd like to share? And a weirder the better that we can brag about. I don't. I would love to be able to give you a cool story about, I'm a world record holder for most handstands in a minute or something, but I have not done that, I'm afraid. I have not. But yeah, so I thought it was somewhere in the UK. There was most

most Vulcan signs at the same time, which I thought was lovely. People showing their passion for Star Trek, which is interesting. I love the fact that that's still a thing. People are still loving Star Trek, and that has been around for ages. Do you remember that? I was talking about it at work when I discovered all the Vulcan stuff going on. I was talking to people about it at work, and they were saying they used to love Star Trek Next Generation. You remember Captain Picard? Not Captain Kirk, obviously. Captain Picard with the bald head. He was brilliant. I did like a bit of Star Trek. Anyway, enough Star Trek reminiscing. Let's have some tunes. And here they are. SRFM. Heart of KSA.

Yes, what do we do about us? Becky Hill, ladies and gents, boys and girls, you're listening to SRFM, the heart of KSN. I'm your host, John Andrews. Now, we are talking a little bit on the show about really some really cool world records that have been going on. Because recently there was a world record done with the most Vulcan signs somewhere done in London. So big fan of the Trekkies. But that has led me on to a bit of an investigation. I am, ladies and gents, your investigative journalist, searching out the big questions. And the big questions is, what other cool and weird world records have gone on, and what can we see? So here we go. Here are just a selection, a random selection. So in September 24, we had a building shaped like a chicken in the Philippines. It was 114 feet tall, and that holds the world record for tallest building shaped like a chicken. So that's exciting. There we go. Fastest 10 meters on a skateboard by a cat. I know you're wondering about that. That was a cat named Bao Zi in China. There we go. 12.85 seconds, if you're asking. Now, I think that's achievable. I think if you've got a cat and a skateboard and a can-do spirit, I think that's only 10 meters. You can get that one. That's there. That's world record low-hanging fruit. Be kind to your cats, obviously, but if you get the training right, I reckon you and your cat could to take it off Bao Zi in China. So you've got to coast 10 meters across the floor on a skateboard, and that would be the fastest 10 meters on a skateboard by a cat. You've got to beat 12.8 seconds. I'm sat here thinking I could do that. I haven't got a cat, but maybe if I get a cat and I train it. It's easy to train cats, yeah? Easy, yeah, cats are notoriously easy to train, especially sort of train them to skateboard. I'm starting to see a flaw in my plan. Right, we'll have some tunes and come back, and SRFM Shuffle isn't far away, but we'll be talking about some other interesting and weird world records coming up. Don't touch your dials.

Yes, ladies and gents, you're listening to SRFM, and we're talking about weird world records that we've been looking at. I've gone down a bit of a rabbit hole. I've checking some out. So here we go. Most spoons balanced on a human body. There you go. There's a world record for that. Most spoons balanced on a human body is 96 spoons, in case you're wondering. Now, how would you balance 96 spoons on a person? It's like a lot of spoons. 96. So 96 spoons simultaneously balanced on a person. I think that's a lot of spoons. Here we go. Farthest distance to blow a pea, right? Who can blow a pea the farthest? Well, I hear you ask. There is a world record for that. And the world record is just under 26 meters. Just under 26 meters. Imagine that, blowing a pea. Now, are you allowed a pea shooter? Do you get like a... Before I try and train for that, I need to investigate whether you get equipment. What is... Or is it just... You just blow it with your mouth? I don't... I've got some... I'm discovering more questions than I'm receiving answers with some of these world records. But we'll keep looking at those. SRFM Shuffle is not far away. We are going to have a little bit of Alex Warren and Emerald Eyes, and then we're going to get shuffling. Don't touch your dials. Yes,

Yes, that is Tattoo by Loren, and I love it. Love it, love it, love it. Now, we are looking at odd world records here on the show. We've gone down a bit of a rabbit hole and we're enjoying it. Here are some other weird World Cup. World Cup, what am I talking about? Weird world records. It's been a long weekend. So here we go. Here is one that I am not going to be able to challenge for. Tallest

I am taller than the tallest donkey in the world. There you go. There you go. There's a little pick-me-up. I was having a good day already, right? Today has been a good day. I've enjoyed it. I've had a lovely time. And I can also confirm now that I am taller than the tallest living donkey. That's big news, right? There's big news. So let's see if there's any others. Or most anchovies eaten in 1 minute. That is a salty fish. That is anchovies, the salty fish. An Italian gentleman ate 201 grams of plain anchovies in 60 seconds. 201 grams in 60 seconds. Now, okay, danger. That feels achievable. 200 grams doesn't seem like a lot of anchovy. I feel like I could eat more. Oh, no, I'm not going to say that live on air. That's wild. I'll be eating anchovies before I know it. I don't know. Anyway, right, we'll come back to that. We'll see what other world records are available. Maybe I can try and make my mark on the world through a sort of odd World Cup. World Cup. Come on, Andrews. Odd world record. Now, it is Saturday night. On a Saturday, what we do is we have SRFM Shuffle. And what we're doing now is we're going to go back in time. We're going to play some old school bangers. We're going to enjoy some of these. Some of these have been floating around, sort of inspired by some of the Fleetwood Mac and things like that have been coming back into the charts. But also, I think we can just look back, and I think I like to think on this as an education. This is a musical education for all my beloved Shabab Wabanat friends out there, for the Shabab Wabanats in the world. Although, yes, I play elite, up-to-date, banging tunes, but it's also worth remembering, we all stand on the shoulders of giants, and some of these tunes that we're going to play now are musical history. These are some of the absolute greats. So do enjoy them. We're going to spend an hour going through some of these absolute classics on SRFM Shuffle. And we're going to start with The Police and Every Breath You Take. SRFM.

is chocolate, isn't it? Liquid chocolate. It's great. It's a beautiful, beautiful song. And that is The Police, and with Sting there, Every Breath You Take. Now, the next song is dedicated to someone who left us recently, and I think she really encapsulates the next song, encapsulates the working world. Ladies and gents, have a bit of Dolly.

Yes, that is Dolly Parton, and she is working 9 to 5. We love a bit of Dolly here on the show, don't we? We do love it. Now, talking of people that we've lost recently, here is a bit of Bonnie Tyler and Total Eclipse of the Heart. Now, this is a power ballad. Oh, go on, Bonnie.

What a beautiful piece of music that is. Love a bit of Total Eclipse. Now, here is a bit of Fleetwood Mac. You are welcome.

defy you not to enjoy that guitar. Absolute brilliance. You are listening to SRFM Shuffle, and we're having a bit of an education. We're going back in time, and we're going to go back to some of the stuff that really started it early on for us. Now, what we're going to have a bit of now is we're going to have a man that is a legend in the music industry. We're going to have a bit of MJ, a bit of Michael Jackson. He is looking at the man in the mirror, and I'm excited to hear what he has to say. Ladies and gents, you're listening to SRFM Shuffle on Saudi Radio. We are the heart of KSA.

It's got to make that change. We are looking at The Man in the Mirror with MJ there with Michael Jackson. Now, that is an absolute classic. We love that here on SRFM on the Shabab Webinar Show. We have a bit of an education. We are finding out about some of the classics, some classic songs that perhaps we don't get to hear quite as often as we should. But what we're also chatting about is world records. And I've gone on, had a bit of a search, see what I can find. Here we go. Longest male fingernails. How do we feel about that? Longest male fingernails come from a gentleman in Vietnam. His fingernails were 594 centimetres long. That is nearly 6 metres. Nearly 6 metres of fingernail. Now that is a world record I am disinterested in attempting. I don't think that's for me. I don't think I'm going to try and grow 6 meters. 6 meters. What can you get done? If you got 6 meter long fingernails, what? Surely that's a problem. How do you get anything done? How do you sort of type onto a keyboard, or how do you pick up anything? How do you pick up a drink? It's mad. Right. Okay. Here is a classic for you boxing fans out there. This is featured in a number of Rocky movies and is an absolute classic. This is Survivor and Eye of the Tiger.

That is a fantastic gym tune, isn't it? You can use that to run through walls. That is Eye of the Tiger by Survivor. Now, we've been looking at interesting world records, right? And here is one that's made me sad. So a few minutes ago, I discovered that I was taller than the tallest living donkey. However, I can confirm I am not taller than the tallest living water buffalo. At standing over 6 feet tall, I'm shorter than the biggest buffalo. So hats off to the buffaloes. Buffalo wins. A 6 foot tall buffalo has pipped me. Maybe I need to start wearing a Cuban heel or something. Get a little bit of extra lift in the game. Now, here is one of... This is a classic, and we don't hear enough of Phil. This is Phil Collins and In the Air Tonight. I hope you're enjoying this selection of tunes. If you are, get in touch. +966 555 967 292. Tell us what you think. Whoa. Great drums in this.

defy you not to enjoy those drums. They're absolutely glorious. You're listening to the Shabab Webinat Show and the final hour of the Shabab Webinat Show, where we mix up our playlist a little bit and we play some of these, some of the tunes from yesteryear to get us in the mood. We've got the week is coming ahead, so chill us out. I'm going to see where we go. Now, we've also been looking at some cool world records. So here's some other ones. Tallest domino structure. Okay, so the tallest domino structure, so tallest thing made exclusively out of dominoes, 10 meters tall. Could I make something 10 meters tall out of dominoes? Almost certainly not. Almost certainly not. Ladies and gents, I don't know how you do that. I think a lot of training, a lot of practice. Here is a classic from the UK from years ago. It's called Bittersweet Symphony by The Verve, and it was huge in the probably late 90s. Oh, glorious.

Yes, that is the Verve and Bittersweet Symphony. It was a beautiful song. Now, I know what you're thinking. You're thinking, what is the most T-shirts worn by a human at any one time? Well, I can tell you now, after my extensive research on these world records, I can tell you that it was 260. So somebody from the UK put 260 T-shirts on at once. Now, there you go. I don't think we can argue with the Endeavour there, can you? Can we? Like, they've gone, I'm going to break a world record and I'm going to do the most T-shirts I can. 260, right? 260 T-shirts. That is a lot of T-shirts, isn't it? Lot of T-shirts. Here you go. Here is another one. Probably the last one, I think, for this evening. Now, run a mile running backwards. There was an athlete, Christian Rodriguez. He set a speed record for running backwards over 1 mile of 5 minutes and 36 seconds. I'm not sure I could do that forwards. It's 5 minutes and 36 seconds. Who knows? Anyway, well done, Christian Rodriguez, and his world record. Now let's move on with our SRFM shuffle. Do you know what? I want to know what love is. Whoa. Happy Saturdays, everyone.

and that is Foreigner, and I Want to Know What Love Is, which is an absolute classic. I think it's time for our last SRFM Shuffle tune now, and it is a cracker from Cyndi Lauper. I've really enjoyed going back in time and having some of these classics. We'll have some more of these next week, but for the time being, it's a bit of Time After Time.

0: That is Cyndi Lauper and Time After Time. Huge fan. I hope that you have enjoyed our little journey back in time and some of our classics that we've been played. And I hope you've enjoyed some of the world records that we've discussed. There are some weird ones out there. And I've discovered that I'm not as tall as the tallest living buffalo. So I don't know how that makes me feel, but it certainly doesn't make me feel tall. Ladies and gents, I think we've come to the end of the Shabab Web and Out Show, and it's been an absolute treat to be your host this evening. I've been on John Andrews, and this has been an absolute stormer. So we've had a great show. We've talked about AI, we had people calling in, we've talked about chairs a bit, and you'll all be pleased to know that the chair of chat has stayed with me throughout, and I think the chair of chat and I are going to have a long and rich history together. But I think this evening's show is going to have to, like all good things, it has to come to an end. But don't panic, I will be back next week with more chat from the chair, some more tunes and some more Shabab Wabanat action. So ladies and gents, boys and girls, it's been an absolute slice, but you have a wonderful week and I will see you, or in fact more likely speak to you, next weekend. Don't touch your dials, do stick with us. 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
4: Let's take a little trip today, but don't worry, you don't need a suitcase, a passport, or even a car. Our destination is Taif, and we're going somewhere really special. We're visiting the museums. But this isn't the kind of museum where you just walk around quietly looking at things behind glass. Some museums in Taif are designed to make you feel like you've actually stepped back in time. So today, I want you to imagine that we have a magic door, we open it, and suddenly we're not in 2026 anymore. We're somewhere in Saudi Arabia many, many years ago. Imagine walking through an old Saudi neighborhood. You see traditional houses, little shops, a market, and people gathering around in a majlis. You might even hear someone calling out from a traditional shop, selling something that you've never seen before. And the coolest part? These museums show us how people actually lived. Not just on what their houses looked like, but how they worked, cooked, traded, celebrated, and spent time together. Imagine we're walking through a traditional Saudi market. You look to your left and there's a little shop. You look to your right and there's another one. And suddenly, you realize there are no huge shopping malls, no giant screens, no online shopping, and definitely no add to cart button. If you wanted something, you had to go to the market and find it yourself. And maybe you had to talk to the shopkeeper, ask questions, and even negotiate the price. So imagine trying to buy your favorite snack today. But instead of grabbing it from a supermarket shelf, you have to find the person who makes it. Now let's enter a traditional majlis. The majlis has always been an important part of Saudi social life. It's a place where people can sit together, welcome guests, talk, share stories, and drink Saudi coffee. And think about this. Before smartphones existed, people didn't need a group chat to catch up on their friends. They just sat together. Imagine telling your friend, "I'll see you at Al Majlis," instead of sending them a WhatsApp message. And once everyone arrived, there was no scrolling. You actually had to talk to each other. Now let's go into an old Saudi kitchen. You might see cooking utensils that look completely different from the ones we use today. These are traditional pots, tools, containers, and equipment that people used every day. And here's something interesting. Some of these objects might look simple to us, but imagine trying to cook an entire meal using only those tools. No electric stove, no microwave, no electric oven, no blender, no food delivery application. You couldn't just say, "I'm hungry, let's order something." You had to prepare it yourself. Now let's leave the kitchen and head outside. Imagine a traditional agricultural area. You see farming tools and equipment used by people many years ago. Farmers had to work with their hands and understand the land, the weather, and the seasons. And there were no huge machines doing everything for them. It was hard work. But farming was incredibly important because it provided food and supported communities. So, when you see an old farming tool in a museum, don't think of it as just an old object. Think of the person who used it. Think about how many hours they worked with it. That little tool can tell us a whole story. Now, who wants to become an inventor? Well, maybe we can visit one of the traditional craft workshops. These museums can show traditional occupations and crafts that were once an important part of everyday life. People made things by hand. They used skills that were taught from one generation to another. And imagine learning a skill from your parents, then teaching it to your children, and then your grandchildren learning it too. That's how traditions survive. They travel from one person to another. Okay, I have a challenge for you. Imagine we're walking through the museum and I tell you, find something older than your grandparents. Easy, right? Now imagine I tell you, find something older than your great-grandparents. Now it gets interesting. Some museums in Taif have thousands of heritage objects, including coins, manuscripts, tools, artwork, cooking equipment, and other rare collectibles. Some of these objects have been around for generations. So when you look at an old coin, you're not just looking at money. You are looking at something people actually used. Maybe someone bought food with it. Maybe someone saved it. Maybe it traveled from one person to another. And now it's sitting in a museum telling us its story. And here's something that might surprise you. Heritage museums can also have old vehicles and vintage equipment. Now imagine showing a child from

0: from 100 years ago, your smartphone. They might think you're a magician. You could show them your car and they might be completely amazed. But now imagine us looking at an old vehicle from the past. We might think, wow, look at that. It reminds us how quickly technology changes. The cars we use today are very different from the cars people used generations ago. And who knows, maybe 100 years from now, someone will look at an old electric car and say, wow, people actually drove these? One of the most interesting things about these museums is that they can show different kinds of Saudi life. You can see examples of rural life. You can see desert environments. You can see urban life. You can even see traditional schools, markets, gathering places, and popular cafes. And that's important because Saudi Arabia has never been just one thing. Different regions have different traditions, foods, clothing, architecture, accents, crafts, and ways of life. But together, they create one big Saudi story. Here's the way I like to think about museums. A museum is basically a time machine without the buttons. You walk through a door and suddenly you're surrounded by objects from another time. You can learn about how people lived. You can discover what they used. You can see their homes and what they looked like. And you can imagine what their everyday life might have felt like. You don't actually travel through time, but your imagination does. And you know what? You don't always have to go to a museum to learn about history. Sometimes you just need to talk to your grandparents. Ask them, what was your childhood like? What games did you play? What did you do before smartphones? Think about how much our lives have changed. Today, we can video call someone who is on the other side of the world. We can order food with a few taps. We can watch almost anything instantly. We can take hundreds of photos in one day. But people in the past had their own ways of connecting, entertaining themselves, and solving problems. And that's why looking at history is so interesting. It reminds us that the things we think are normal today would have seemed completely unbelievable to someone in the past. So why do museums spend so much time protecting old objects? Because heritage helps us understand where we came from. It tells us about the people who lived before us. It teaches us about the creativity, their challenges, their traditions, and their everyday lives. And when we protect these stories, we make sure future generations can learn from them too. Because imagine if we forgot everything about the past. We would lose so many stories. So the next time you visit Taif, maybe think about adding a museum to your plans. Take your family, bring your friends, and instead of just looking at the objects, try to imagine the people behind them. Imagine the farmer using that tool. Imagine the shopkeeper standing in the market. Imagine families sitting together in the majlis. Imagine children going to traditional school. And imagine all the stories those walls could tell. Because Saudi Arabia heritage isn't just something that happened a long time ago. It's the story of the people who came before us, and it's a story that we get to carry forward.
1: One, two, three.

Ladies and gentlemen, welcome to a new episode of Urban Development News. You're tuned in to SRFM, and today we're going to be talking about the Sports Boulevard in Riyadh. Did you know that the Sports Boulevard is a 135-kilometer spine that runs through the Riyadh? And that project is happening right now. And most people have driven past it, walked on, or cycled through without necessarily understanding the full scale of what it is. Sports Boulevard announced a new real estate investment fund worth about 700 million reals. What will it build? A luxury 5-star hotel in a destination called Urban Wadi. The hotel will sit on a plot of roughly 13,500 square meters with a gross floor area of about 34,400 square meters. Sports Boulevard, one of the most ambitious pieces of urban design happening in any capital city in the world right now. And it's happening in ours. So let me give you the scale.

It's designed around four ways of moving. You've got walking, running, of course cycling, and get this, horse riding. This is a city, ladies and gentlemen, this is a country with a deep equestrian heritage, and the design acknowledges it. So think about what a 135-kilometer continuous corridor could actually mean in practice. It means that instead of Riyadh having a park here, a sports club there, a walking path somewhere else, all disconnected, all requiring you to drive between them, the city gets a single connected spine. You can join it near your neighborhood and follow it. It links up a sports facilities, public spaces, you've got cultural attractions, and entertainment destinations along its route. This is fundamentally a different idea of how a city works. So for the last century, Riyadh grew the way most modern cities would, right? Outward, around the car, roads first, everything else changed around them. But Sports Boulevard is a deliberate connection to that. So it's a city that's building a network for people moving under their own power at the same scale it once built for vehicles. The first phase actually opened up in February 2025, bringing the completed length to 83 kilometers. The first phase included 13.4 kilometer sections running through Wadi Hanifa. This is the historic valley that runs through Riyadh, as well as a 20 kilometer cycling and pedestrian loop at Princess Noura University and the first phase of Sands Sports Park. If you've been walking or cycling in Riyadh in the past year and a half, and you notice new paths and new lighting and new connections between places that used to be separated, well, you may have been on it. Let's go ahead and talk about Urban Wadi. Urban Wadi is one of the eight planned districts along the Sports Boulevard route. It extends from Suad bin Hartha Street in the west to the east, and it's designed as a mixed-use destination, meaning it deliberately brings together sports. You've got nature, environment, hospitality, and community experiences all in one place. This is the thinking behind a five-star hotel there. It's not a hotel dropped randomly on a plot of land. It's adding hospitality to a district that already has sports and nature and public spaces, so the whole thing functions as a destination rather than just a facility. There's a detail about how it's being designed, and I actually find this really interesting. All development within Urban Wadi follows something called the Sports Boulevard Code. What is this code? It's an urban design framework, a set of rules that everything built there has to follow, and it's inspired by Salmani architecture. Salmani architecture is a Saudi architectural approach that draws on the traditional building character of Riyadh and Najd and adapts for its contemporary construction. So that means the code combines Riyadh's architectural heritage with modern urban design, with the specific aim, of course, of creating spaces that reflects the city's own character. That's a meaningful decision. It would be far easier to build glass towers that could belong to any city, but instead, there's a binding design framework requiring new development to look like it belongs in Riyadh specifically. So whatever gets built in Urban Wadi over the coming years, it will carry a visual identity rooted in this place. So a little bit of financing context. This fund is the third real estate investment fund signed for Sports Boulevard. It follows a second fund valued at more than 5.5 billion riyals, covering developments across the Arts District and Urban Wadi. With, of course, its latest agreement, the total number of signed investment funds reaches three, with a combined value exceeding 6.2 billion Saudi riyals. Now, the question is, why does a project like this

It's matter beyond Riyadh, because it connects directly to two things the kingdom has committed to. The first one is Vision 2030. The second is the Quality of Life program, which is specifically about improving how people live day to day when it comes to culture, sports, recreation, and the livability of cities. And that there's hard evidence that this direction is working nationally. According to the Vision 2030 annual report published this year, 59.1% of adults in the kingdom now meet recommended physical activity levels, a figure that exceeded its targets nearly 6 in 10 adults. Alongside that, public open spaces per capita in the kingdom rose from 5.2 square meters to 6.9 square meters per person. More open, usable spaces for every resident. So to bring all of this together, what was announced is a 700 million rial fund for one hotel. But the substance is a 135 kilometer corridor being built across the capital with up to 50 sports facilities and more than 4.4 million square meters of green and open space. 83 kilometers already opened since Feb 2025 and 8 districts planned along its length. There's a binding design code rooted in Salmani architecture, so it looks like Riyadh and nowhere else. And more than 6.2 billion rials in investment funds now committed to delivering it. If you live in Riyadh, or you're going to live in Riyadh, this is being built for you. And a good portion of it is already there to use. Ladies and gentlemen, you're tuned in to SRFM, and this was your Urban Development Program. We'll see you all on the next episode.

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she read it. They slid in the DM with something generic. She don't even like going out. Got a new outfit, but nowhere to wear it. She think that I'm being disloyal when I'm in the street with a couple of killies. You ain't gotta worry about none of these. 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

Jaffa Cop.

back, baby.

Locked. Welcome everyone to your fitness bit here on SRFM. I am Dre de Belay, and today we're going to be discussing some small tips to improve your sleep. So stay tuned for more. Now, nobody wakes up tired on purpose, right? And yet an extraordinary number of us do exactly that every single day, and then spend the rest of the day attempting to repair it with coffee and other stimulants. We treat exhaustion as a personality trait. We treat it as evidence that we are busy and therefore important. And we are very rarely treated as what it actually is, which is a solvable problem. So let us talk about sleep properly. Not the dramatic overhaul, not the expensive gadget, just the small, unglorious changes that generally move the needle. And we are going to start in a very strange place, which is the morning. Tip number one is get bright light into your eyes nice and early. Inside the brain is a clock. It runs on a cycle of roughly 24 hours, and it decides, among other things, when you feel alert and when you feel sleepy. That clock does not set itself by your intentions. It sets itself by light. So within the first hour of waking, get outside, or at the very least, open the curtains and sit near the window. Daylight

light, even on a hazy morning, is many times brighter than the light in your home, and your brain can tell the difference. That morning light is the signal that starts the timer, and the timer is what makes you naturally sleepy roughly 15 hours later. Most people try to fix their sleep work only on the night. The morning is where a great deal of the fixing actually happens. Now, tip number two is keep your wake-up time steady and let the bedtime look after itself. Most of us do this the wrong way around. We guard the bedtime and allow the wake-up time to wander freely, especially at the weekends. But it is the wake time that anchors everything. A consistent wake time trains the whole system, including when you become tired. If you sleep until 11 on Friday and Saturday and then rise at 6 on Sunday, you have given yourself a biological equivalent of a flight across several time zones without the benefit of going anywhere. An hour of drift is fine. 4 hours is jet lag you've booked yourself in for. So it's very important, as we said before, the clock works on a 24-hour window, so keeping your wake-up time consistent is going to help you throughout the week. Tip number three is understand caffeine properly, because it's almost certainly lying to you. Now, caffeine stays in your system far longer than most people assume. Roughly half of it is still circulating around 6 hours after you drink it, and a quarter can still be there 12 hours later. So that pleasant afternoon cup, that one that felt entirely harmless, is very often the reason you were staring at the ceiling at midnight wondering what was wrong with you. Here is the sting in it. Caffeine does not always stop you from falling asleep. It can quietly reduce the quality and depth of the sleep that you get. So you sleep 7 hours, wake up feeling as though you've slept only four, and reach for more caffeine, and it goes around. Draw a line in the early afternoon. Hold it for 2 weeks before you judge the results. It's so important that you do definitely make sure. I have this bad habit of having caffeine before I come and do my shows in the evenings, and I wonder why I struggle to sleep. Clearly, I found the reason. So let's kind of really be a bit more conscious about our caffeine intake. Now, tip number four is a very simple one. Make the room cool, dark, and boring. To fall asleep, your core body temperature has to drop slightly. A cooler room helps that happen, which is why a warm bedroom leaves you tossing about for an hour. This is also the reason a warm shower before bed works so well, and it is not for the reason people think. The warmth brings blood to the surface of the skin, and as that heat leaves your body afterwards, your core temperature falls, and you are not relaxing yourself to sleep, you are cooling yourself to sleep. You get it? Then the darkness. Any light your eye can detect is information your clock is using. Heavy curtains earn their money, and boring, your bedroom should be a place associated with two things only: sleep and rest. Not work, not arguments, not scrolling. So try to reduce the kind of stuff as you make your room a minimalistic space, and I can guarantee you it will pay for itself. Tip number five, put the phone somewhere else. Not face down, not under the pillow, somewhere else in another room if possibly can. And buy a cheap alarm clock with the memory you are saving on your sleep supplements. It's so important, right? Because having your phone close to you can cause a lot of problems. The problem is not only the light from the screen, although that does not help. The problem is what is inside the phone. Sleep requires your nervous system to wind down, and there is nothing on that device designed to wind you down. It is designed with real skill and considered investment to keep you awake and engaged. You are not going to win that contest at 11 at night with willpower alone, so do not enter it at all. It's funny, like, I know so many people who the last thing they do before they go to bed is scroll in their

phones for hours, and then they wonder why they cannot sleep. Definitely put the phone away. Tip number six is build yourself a landing strip. I know, but here we go. You cannot go from full speed to sleep in 90 seconds. Nobody can. Give yourself 30 minutes of low light and low stimulation before bed, and do the same sort of thing each night so it becomes a signal rather than a decision. Reading something on a paper, stretching, tidying a room, making tea, talking quietly with your family. These work. Repetition is what makes this work so well. After a couple of weeks, the routine itself starts making you sleepy, and before you even know it, you are tired. Tip number seven, get the worries out of your head and onto paper. A great many people lie awake not because their body is unwilling, but because their mind is finally found a quiet moment to raise every unresolved item of the day. 2 a.m. is when the brain likes to hold its meetings. So hold the meeting earlier. Before you wind down, spend 5 minutes writing down what is on your mind and what is the next action you want to take for each. It sounds almost insultingly simple, but it works. And your mind keeps circling those items in order to avoid forgetting them. The paper is a far more reliable place to store those ideas than in your brain at midnight. And here's a kind of interesting one. Tip number eight is a very unusual one, is if you are struggling to fall asleep, get up. This is the one that people find very counterintuitive, and it comes straight out of the clinical sleep practices. If you have been awake for more than 20 minutes, leave the bed. Sit somewhere dim and quiet, read something undemanding, and get back only when you feel generally heavy. Lying in bed frustrates so much and it doesn't allow you to sleep. What it produces is an association, and the association is that the bed is a place where you lie awake feeling frustrated. Break that link and protect the bed's reputation. And one final thought, which is really the reason of all of this. We have somehow arrived at a culture where sleep is treated as the thing you sacrifice to make room for everything that matters. Work, family, the screen, an extra hour. But this is the wrong way around. Sleep is when your body repairs tissue and consolidates memory. It is when your immune system does its work. It is when the brain clears out waste products and files everything you've learned during the day. It is the process that determines your mood, your patience, your appetite, your concentration, and your judgment tomorrow. Which means that sleep is not the thing you give up in order to live. It is the foundation that every living well moment is built on. Every good decision you make tomorrow is going to be made by the version you want or you make during that night of good sleep. So protect it. Guard it the way you would guard anything else valuable. Start with the curtains in the morning and the phone at night. And then notice over a few weeks how much your life or the quality of your life has quietly improved, and you'll kind of be able to pinpoint the reason. I really hope this helps you. Have a good night's sleep tonight. Generally, it is the most productive thing you will do all day. I'll catch you guys next time. Goodbye. 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

Let me advise you. Hey, this is Nareen Bamana with Director Abdallah Al-Kaid, and today I'm going to be advising you on online classes. So if you're thinking about taking online college courses or you're already enrolled in a program, remember some of the things I'm going to be telling you. Number one, treat an online class like a real course, okay? You need to have the discipline to sit down and say, I am going to work on this, as well as the dedication to actually follow through. One of the easiest ways to ensure follow through is to remember that you are paying to take this online course, just as you would for a traditional in-person class. You must show up if you're going to get real value out of your class. Hold yourself accountable. Set goals at the beginning of the semester or course and check in with yourself weekly. In a traditional classroom setting, you'll often receive verbal or visual reminders of an assignment's upcoming due date. But without a professor actively reminding you, it's up to you to make sure you've given yourself enough time to complete the work so you're not starting an assignment the day before it's due. Practice time management. The flexibility to create your own schedule is often one of the biggest appeals of taking online classes, but that freedom can also hurt you if you don't have solid time management skills. Without them, you might easily find yourself cramming before classes or handing in assignments that are not so great. Now, look at the syllabus at the start of the semester and make sure you make notes of major assignments. Mark them on a calendar if you have to. Create a weekly schedule that you follow, designing certain hours each week to reading, watching lectures, completing assignments, studying, and participating in forums if you have to. Commit to making your online coursework part of your weekly routine and set reminders for yourself to complete these tasks. And you need to create a regular study space and stay organized. And this way, you'll begin to establish a routine. Now, whether your workspace is your kitchen table, a library, or the corner booth in a local coffee shop, it's important to determine what type of environment will work best for you.

All right, on this episode of Let Me Advise You, we're talking about the steps or the tips that you need to know and remember when you're taking online classes. And this next one is, hey, eliminate distractions. You know that already, right? From Netflix to social media notifications to dishes piling up in the sink, you will be faced with many distractions that can easily derail your studies. So the best online students know how to lessen these distractions and set aside time to focus. Some might find that they can tune out a noisy home by listening to music. Others might choose to work from a local coffee shop or library to eliminate their urge to multitask at home. Ultimately, you will need to find a strategy that works best for you.

you need to figure out how you learn best. If you're a morning person, make time to study first thing. If you're more of a night owl, well, set aside an hour or two after dinner to cozy up to your computer. If the kids require your morning and evening attention, try to carve out a study session midday while maybe they're at school. Another thing you can do is to actively participate in the course's online forum and get to know fellow classmates. Read what other students and your professors are saying, and if you have a question, ask for clarification. And if you do feel yourself falling behind, speak up. Don't wait until an assignment is almost due to ask questions or report issues. Email your professor and be proactive in asking for help. Another tip is for you to leverage your network. And what does that mean? Well, online classes may sometimes make you feel like you are learning on your own, but this couldn't be further from the truth. Most online courses are built around the concept of collaboration, with professors and instructors actively encouraging their students to work together to complete assignments and discuss lessons. So, build relationships with other students by introducing yourself and engaging in online discussion boards. Your peers can actually be a valuable source when preparing for exams or asking for feedback on assignments. Don't be afraid to turn to them or to create a virtual study group. Chances are good that they will appreciate it just as much as you will. And finally, the thing that fits almost everything you worry about, practice. Practice makes perfect. Online classes are an excellent option to help you earn that degree you need to fulfill your goals. Though they do come with their own unique challenges, following the advice of practice can help you be successful even in the most chaotic of times. And all the other tips as well, of course. So, and that's it for Let Me Advise You on how to take an online class and what ways you can make it work for you. This was me, Nareem Bamana, with Director Abdullah Al-Qaid. Thank you all for tuning in and have a great day.

Rising to New Heights, King Khalid University Stadium is set to bring global football to the stunning city of Abha. King Khalid University Stadium in Abha is already operational, but will undergo renovations by 2032.

0: its capacity will rise from 22,000 to over 45,000 seats, ensuring it's ready to host the world's top teams. FIFA World Cup 2034, growing together.
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9: The dopamine effect for athletes. Dopamine is a neurotransmitter which increases our drive, motivation, and focus. Elite athletes often have heightened levels of dopamine due to diet and extensive training regimes. However, outside sports, when these levels are reduced, it can cause depression, fatigue, and procrastination, symptoms rarely associated with elite individuals so driven to compete and win. Studies show elite athletes becoming addicted to the feeling associated with high levels of dopamine. When they crave these natural highs, during and after their sporting career, athletes turn to less resourceful habits to compensate that hit of dopamine, so they turn into smokers or emotional eaters. Okay, so what can be done about it? Well, as mentioned, diet and exercise can influence dopamine levels, which is behavioral. However, we also need to manage and maintain our emotional and psychological patterns. A mindful approach to increase levels can be found through meditation. Meditation increases the ability to learn, relax, and improves focus and concentration. Listening to music is another way and a simple one to overcome this problem. Also, having attainable goals and challenges to set yourself will open those pathways too. Another one is being mindful during an athlete's career that will continuously have goals such as grand finals, Olympics, representative aspirations, and more. After all, maybe it's all about the lack of work experience, and chances are you didn't pay much attention at school. After all, probably lack of work experience might be the problem, and chances you did not pay much attention at school would be another cause of the problem. For that, running a side business or having a stable career beside being an athlete would be an amazing contingency plan just in case for any future emergencies.